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0: 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Kayla Brianna with that energy. You know, we're bringing you energy this Memorial Day. I know you've been spending time with your family and your friends, hopefully clocking a little extra time together. Maybe you're clocking these hours with me. 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I do have your chance to get in on all of the goods. 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I see we got SZA and Kendrick Lamar. Got some requests coming up for Tyrese, TLC, and more. So be sure to keep it locked right where you have it. It's Big Easy, 102.9.
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16: A colleague of mine was telling me the other day about how their Instagram feed is filled with videos.

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15: How often do you stop to wonder whether you should share something that's revealing, maybe even embarrassing, with a partner, a friend, or even your boss? In her new book called Revealing, The Underrated Power of Oversharing, behavioral scientist Leslie John says doing just that can help you deepen relationships that are vital to your life. We need people to trust us in order to get things like love, friendship, and career success. That's what she told us. When you make yourself vulnerable by revealing something sensitive, it does make other people trust you. In turn, when you ask someone to reveal something about themselves, showing that interest will generally lead someone to like you more. Why? Because people like to be asked about themselves, she says. It also signals that they are discriminating and choosy, but in a good way. I'm Dr. Sanjay Gupta, helping you live a better life.
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1: Man, I'm telling you, they gave Japanese reparations. 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And we had to wait in line, but they, excuse me. Ooh, I hope they don't run out of syphilis before I get here. All right, on the next D.O. 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
1: This is a love that withstands time, space, and matter forever. 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Here we are decades later. The sentiment is still the same. 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

0: 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Like that Raheem Devon and You. It's the 20th anniversary of that one, and it's still going hard. Lauryn Hill is on the way, as well as Century. They want to pop out and serenade the ladies, and we're going to let them. And how about some Bruno Mars? Not only am I going to get a song up for you, but I'm going to hook you up with your chance to see him up close and personal. He's coming here real soon. September, and you know that'll be here before you know it, the romantic tour. So be sure to keep it locked for your chance to win those tickets with Big Easy 102.9.
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17: How often do you stop to wonder whether you should share something that's revealing, maybe even embarrassing, with a partner, a friend, or even your boss? In her new book called Revealing, The Underrated Power of Oversharing, behavioral scientist Leslie John says doing just that can help you deepen relationships that are vital to your life. We need people to trust us in order to get things like love, friendship, and career success. That's what she told us. When you make yourself vulnerable by revealing something sensitive, it does make other people trust you. In turn, when you ask someone to reveal something about themselves, showing that interest will generally lead someone to like you more. Why? Because people like to be asked about themselves, she says. It also signals that they are discriminating and choosy, but in a good way. I'm Dr. Sanjay Gupta, helping you live a better life.
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7: Making sure your kids get enough sleep. It's one of the most important things you can do for them as a parent, and yet it's often overlooked. Not only does sleep in the early years set the stage for mental and physical health, it also creates the foundation for how one sleeps later in life. That's according to the National Sleep Foundation. Now, that organization recommends 14 to 17 hours a night for newborns, 12 to 15 for infants, 11 to 14 for toddlers, 10 to 13 for preschoolers, and 9 to 11 for school-aged children. When it's age appropriate, start by talking to your kids about why sleep is important. It helps their body grow, helps their brains learn, helps their mood stay steady. Don't underestimate the importance of a routine. You can even narrate what you're doing step by step to help them along the way. I'm Dr. Sanjay Gupta, helping you live a better life.
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11: People have started using AI for all sorts of things, but I cannot think of an area where the stakes are higher than your health. First of all, I'll tell you this. I know doctors who have cracked some seemingly impossible cases with the help of AI, so it can be a powerful tool. But AI can also hallucinate, provide bad advice, and be just as confident when it does that. If you do decide to plug any personal medical information into one of these chatbots, you should know that while the companies that created them have robust privacy protections in place, they are not bound by HIPAA, like your healthcare provider is. Whatever the advice presented to you, take it with a degree of healthy skepticism. Always get a second opinion. And remember, if you ever experience concerning symptoms, skip the AI consult and head straight to the ER. I'm Dr. Sanjay Gupta, helping you live a better life.
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0: 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New Orleans' best mix of R&B. Neo with that Up, Out, and Gone. Neo always showing up and causing a scene somewhere. I love him, though. Brent Baez is on the way with that Have To. Mariah the Scientist from one of her latest projects, Heart Sold Separately. Mm-hmm. With that Burning Blue. I say I even have some requests coming in, and I might have to break you off with that John B. Going out for Toya. She's on the J-O-B, pulling those extra hours. Sis, we are in this thing together. You feel me? Keep it locked right here on Big Easy 102.9.
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8: A better life with Dr. Sanjay Gupta.
9: How often do you stop to wonder whether you should share something that's revealing, maybe even embarrassing, with a partner, a friend, or even your boss? In her new book called Revealing, The Underrated Power of Oversharing, behavioral scientist Leslie John says doing just that can help you deepen relationships that are vital to your life. We need people to trust us in order to get things like love, friendship, and career success. That's what she told us. When you make yourself vulnerable by revealing something sensitive, it does make other people trust you. In turn, when you ask someone to reveal something about themselves, showing that interest will generally lead someone to like you more. Why? Because people like to be asked about themselves, she says. It also signals that they are discriminating and choosy, but in a good way. I'm Dr. Sanjay Gupta, helping you live a better life.
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11: 20 years ago, the average attention span was about 2.5 minutes. Today, it's just 47 seconds. Pretty disconcerting. That's according to new research out of UC Irvine. But really, this isn't our fault, at least not entirely. We can blame technology and the world around us. Attention, it turns out, is not an unlimited resource. You only have so much of it to give. Start paying more attention to what times of the day you seem to be at your mental peak. Try to knock out the more complicated stuff during that time. It's also important to take breaks every so often so you can more easily lock in when you're trying to concentrate. One expert said, even trying to visualize where you want to end your day with everything all wrapped up or with tons left to do, that can act as a real motivator. I'm Dr. Sanjay Gupta, helping you live a better life.
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0: 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Q Parker with that Put It On. Thank you so much for keeping me company tonight and allowing me to be a part of the soundtrack. After Seven's on the way with that Ready or Not, I got Shy. And how about some Usher? Which one? Well, you'll just have to stick around, but it is a certified banger. 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
14: A Better Life with Dr. Sanjay Gupta.
15: We all know how important it is to stay active as we age, especially as we get older. But I've come to realize that for as good as people are about getting their cardio in, a lot of older folks really don't seem to be doing the recommended amount of strength training or even understand why it's so important. It helps you stay functional and therefore independent for as long as possible. Certified strength and conditioning specialist Dana Santis says a great place to start is not with dumbbells or barbells, but with your body weight, which allows you to build strength while also learning how your body moves and where your limitations exist. It also reduces the risk of overwhelming your connective tissue, which adapts more slowly than muscles as we get older. Once you're comfortable, you can dial up that intensity, but do it slowly, do it carefully. I'm Dr. Sanjay Gupta, helping you live a better life.
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12: A Better Life with Dr. Sanjay Gupta.
13: Breast cancer is the most common cancer among women in the world. And according to a new study out of the University of Washington School of Medicine, an estimated 3.5 million cases a year are expected by 2050. Now, the good news is we've gotten so much better at screening, earlier detection, and cutting-edge treatments in many countries, including here in the United States. But even here in America, black women have a death rate from breast cancer that is 40% higher than white women, a disparity that exists despite our world-class treatment infrastructure. So what can you do to lower your risk? Eat less red meat? Try your best to manage your blood sugar and your weight? Exercise is really important. Cut back on drinking, quit smoking. And remember this, you should start getting mammograms. At what age? 40. That's when you should start. I'm Dr. Sanjay Gupta, helping you live a better life.
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4: 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Ooh, I hope they don't run out of syphilis before I get here. All right, on the next D.O. Hughley show, we're going to be giving Deserving Someone the Shoe Booty of the Week Award. I can't wait. It is the D.L. 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
5: 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Ooh, I hope they don't run out of syphilis before I get here. 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I can't wait. 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
1: Hey, good morning. Welcome to the show. It is Tuesday. Hey, everybody. I hope you had a wonderful Memorial Day weekend.
2: Yeah.
1: We are all here. There goes comedian J.J. Williamson. Also, Trey G. And J. Cruz.
3: What up?
1: Hey, it is Tuesday. It is May 26th. I almost said March. May 26th, 2026.
4: I like that.
3: May the 26th be with you.
1: Yes, sure thing.
2: I like that.
1: Damn, didn't we just say May the 4th be with you like 3 hours ago?
2: Yeah, three hours ago. Yeah.
1: Okay.
2: Yeah, I got same outfit.
1: All right. Hey, here we go. Today, it is World Dracula Day.
4: Dracula. Count Dracula.
2: I love
1: vampire movies. I do. I don't know why. I've always loved vampire movies.
4: Did you see the most recent one?
1: Which
4: Nosferatu?
1: One? Who?
4: Nosferatu.
1: No, I didn't see that one.
4: All right.
1: It is National Paper Airplane Day.
2: I can make one.
1: Can you?
4: You know what? Yours are pretty good. You really impressed me with yours because not everyone can make a good one that can fly.
1: You have a map making wings and all that?
2: Yeah, make wings. I'm talking about that thing.
1: Oh, you make yours a fighter jet?
2: Yeah.
4: Something like that. With a co-pilot.
1: Yeah. All right. It is World Redhead Day.
2: Okay.
4: You know,
2: I like a redhead. What's something about them? Yeah. It's something about
4: them. Every time I see one.
1: Really? Y'all like redheads?
2: Yeah.
1: Okay.
3: Or burgundy, her. One of the two.
1: All right, burgundy.
3: Yeah.
1: I was thinking of natural redhead, though. A natural redhead?
4: I don't think of redhead with the
3: reflux. Oh, they cool, too. Yeah, they cool.
1: Yeah, he's not thinking of a natural redhead, so that's why I was trying to get at that.
3: Yeah, I mean, I was originally, but burgundy hair I like as well.
1: All right.
2: Yeah, all righty then.
1: All right. Gotcha. That's natural. Hey, listen, it's a National Sorry Day. National Sorry.
4: Oh, this is National Women's Day or something, right?
1: Excuse me?
4: National Sorry Day. You guys don't take part of this in this.
2: Because they don't say it.
4: Yeah, women don't know how to say it.
2: Right.
4: Do you know how to say it?
1: Hold on a second. How was your Memorial Day? Let's stop everything. How was your Memorial Day weekend?
4: On my question. Can you say the word?
1: No, because
4: something.
1: I mean, I don't understand how you just had some time off and you could relax and rest and, you know, recharge and, and take some of the edge off and stop with the spirit of bashing women.
4: Bashing women. I love women. I take care of women. My women don't work. My women are treated nicely. Come on, don't play with me.
1: All right, let's celebrate birthdays. Here we go.
4: I know it.
1: Happy birthday goes out to the rapper Lauryn Hill, celebrating a birthday.
2: She's still trying to perform somewhere.
1: She's still great, though. She's still great.
2: Like, when she gets up there.
1: When she gets there. But she's doing better. She's doing much better.
2: Okay.
1: She and Erykah Badu. Remember, Erykah used to be plagued with showing up late, too. Yeah. Remember, everybody would be like, damn it.
3: Yeah. Plagued with showing up. I'm going to use that next time.
1: Yeah, plagued.
3: I'm plagued with showing up late.
1: let's see. Lenny Kravitz. Singer Lenny Kravitz celebrating a birthday.
2: That's what's up.
1: That man has always been cool, and he's always looked the same. Everybody
2: same, saying,
1: he ain't aged at all. Mm-hmm. And the man is in his 60s.
2: Yeah.
1: Have you ever seen his body? The man's body is unbelievable. All right. Hey, actress Pam Grier celebrating a birthday.
2: Foxy Brown.
1: Mm-hmm. And then the football player Micah Parsons.
2: Come on. Michael or Micah?
1: Micah.
2: Micah.
4: Don't be disrespectful.
1: But Michael is what Jerry Jones called him.
3: Michael. That was what Jerry called Michael. Oh, Michael.
4: He can't say it.
1: Happy birthday goes out to Micah Parsons. All right, we kick the show off with early morning memes. Mine just says this. Hey, listen, if you unfriend me or block me and then later send me a friend request, there will be a $45 reconnect fee, just so you know.
4: I like that.
1: $45. Yes.
3: $45. Disconnected.
1: Yeah, so do not unfollow me and think you're going to follow me back.
4: All right. All right, let's kick it off. I'm a dad. If you're a dad and you need a joke, I got one.
2: Let's go.
4: Here's a dad joke. Check it out, y'all. Why did the photo go to jail? Why?
1: I don't know. Why?
2: Why did the photo go to jail?
4: Because it was framed.
3: That was a good one.
2: That was a good one, though.
3: I ain't hate it.
2: Come on.
3: Yeah. I ain't hate it.
4: I just need some days off. Come on. I got one.
3: Mine says, dudes in jail got to understand. I'm out here eating noodles, too, bro.
2: Man, I ain't got them out.
3: I'm out here eating noodles my damn self.
2: Yeah, and you can get up when you want to.
3: I got to get up and go to work.
2: I got to go to work.
3: Yes.
2: Yeah, all they do is cut a light on up in your where you at. And you still lay down. Here we go. People, stop checking to see if he cheating and check and see if he happy. How about that?
1: Big damn. One.
5: Stop big checking one. To see
1: That's
5: if, he, if
1: checking.
5: He cheat.
1: That made me pay
5: check
1: attention.
5: Check and see if he happy.
3: Now put your middle finger to your thumb and say, clock it.
5: Clock it.
3: Clock it.
4: Middle finger to the thumb? Okay.
5: Clock it.
1: That is a good one, though.
3: Yo,
1: if you're
3: for
1: looking
3: real.
1: For things, look to see if he's happy.
4: Yeah, yeah,
1: all
4: take
1: right.
4: that with you, girl.
1: That's how we kick the show off. Early morning memes coming up this morning. We got to talk about your worst vacation fights. Plus, Jay Cruz is sharing his latest Cruise in the Streets encounter.
5: Ow.
1: We also got free money with a $1,000 minute game.
5: Come on now.
1: Here we go. It is Tuesday.
5: Whoa.
1: All right. Hope y'all had a wonderful Memorial Day weekend.
5: What?
1: We are back. It's Dee Dee in the morning.

0: It's Dee Dee in the morning on Big Easy 102.9. It's Dee Dee in the morning. All right, so let's have a conversation, guys, about one thing. All right, I don't know if anybody saw this, but the NAACP now is urging athletes, fans to boycott Southern universities and things. Has anybody heard about this? Yeah, they're now saying that they're saying to the folks, NAACP is like, listen, because of what these Southern states are doing when it comes to the Voting Rights Act and this and that, they want college athletes not to go to these Southern schools, not to commit. Want athletes, fans not to support. They're saying any of these Southern states that are doing this, as African Americans, we do not need to support. What are y'all's thoughts on that? If you're, you know, you're a college student now, and they're telling you, no, don't go. I mean, what are your thoughts?
1: The thing about that is there's never an alternative. Like, you never have, like, another alternative to, okay, what should we do then? What do you have for us to do? You're going to tell kids not to go to school. But then you're not going to have nothing else for them to do after that.
0: And by the way, here are some of the states. They're calling it out of bounds. This is a campaign, and they want black recruits, again, to withhold commitments from schools in states including Tennessee, Louisiana, Alabama, Florida, Mississippi, South Carolina, Texas, and Georgia.
2: They can go to schools in the East.
1: Well, that's easier said than you have to get accepted into those schools. You have to have money.
2: Some of these superstars would have no problem going to some other schools.
3: It's going to be difficult to sway them away, man, not with this NIL money. I mean, these schools going.
2: JJ, this opportunity is still there. You're telling me these athletes, another school won't grab them?
0: Right.
1: What? You doing a lot of what ifs.
3: Yeah, what ifs,
2: the whole situation is a what if. I don't know none of
1: these. No, it's not. But it's a real situation.
2: You know the rules to college football.
1: What does that matter?
2: Recruiting?
0: What
1: does that matter? The situation is real. They're saying don't go to schools in the South, certain schools in these states.
2: Yes.
1: That is a real situation.
2: Yes.
1: And some of these kids don't have the means to go to school up north.
3: Somewhere else.
1: And then you're saying, well, what if some of these people come grab them from what if they don't?
2: Okay, yeah, sure.
1: Then what do you do?
2: I'm saying that most of them are going to be, that's fine.
0: But here's my other question then, guys. You know, here's the other thing that I have about this. Well, I mean, I get what the NAACP is trying to do. Sometimes when you hit them in the pocket, because they, of course, some of these schools need us to win certain players and this and that.
1: Yes.
0: And so you want them to, how do you make them feel the impact of these decisions, right?
1: Right.
0: And I get what they're saying. But again, the NAACP is asking and really telling certain student athletes and fans to boycott certain Southern colleges.
1: Yeah.
0: And it's all over the, you guys know this. The fact is, they said it comes after the Supreme Court ruled 6-3 that Louisiana's use of race and drawing two majority black congressional districts was unconstitutional. Remember, Texas did the same thing. All these states.
1: I think there's a better way to do it.
0: You do?
1: Yeah, I think there should be a better way to do it. To tell them kids, don't get accepted. Or don't go to these schools, you get accepted too.
2: We're talking about athletes. They bring money to the school. These are not just regular kids that are going to have regular, trying to get regular diplomas. These kids bring money to the school. They can get other schools to pick them up. I'm going to argue that these are athletes that they're asking not to go to these schools,
0: schools. And fans, by the way, and fans not to support and go to the game because they want to hit them in the pockets.
2: Exactly.
0: And, you know, when you think about all of their donors and all their big, you know, the alumni are going to be mad. And those are some of the people who have a lot to do with some of the decisions. So they're like,
2: that's a good point,
0: hit them in the pocket, hit them, let them feel the impact. But yeah, all of those states, that's kind of interesting to me, guys. I know it. All those states.
3: Yeah.
0: And think about it. They've been doing this whole redistricting and drawing up the map and trying to make sure that we as black folks, people of color, are not going to be represented.
1: Yeah.
0: So how do we make them feel the impact? I guess is the question.
1: Yeah, I think it's a better way than it.
0: I mean, we tried voting and some of us ain't getting out to do
3: still
0: that.
3: Still ain't doing that.
2: This kind of reminds me of the Dion thing.
0: What?
2: Well, he should have stayed at the HBCU instead of going to Colorado.
0: I don't know now. You're making me think of something I just saw Charleston White say.
1: Huh?
0: What y'all, remember this? Oh, Charleston White said he gave up $5 million
3: to take half a meal to stay with black folks.
0: So is that what you were wanting? That's what Cruz was wanting Dion to do. And I'm going to say this: sometimes we want folks to do things we ain't going to do.
1: Sure.
3: True enough.
0: Right?
1: True enough.
0: Who going to give up? Like, think about it. To stay.
1: Right.
0: And I guess you're saying that about these college students. You're like, you want these college students to give up this opportunity out of this, but you're going, they may not have the means to do it.
1: Another opportunity either at the same time. Yeah, you only have but such a window for success.
3: Yes.
0: And I don't know what to do.
1: To just be like, nah.
0: Y'all, we're in a quandary. All right. Hey, listen. Anyway, there you go. That's it. I don't know what to say. Shout out to the NAAACP for trying.
1: I get that. I put the effort in.
0: I'm going to clap that up. But if you can do that and boycott and not do and go to and support these games and
3: if
0: stuff.
3: If it's possible.
0: Yeah, try your best.
3: Try your best.
0: All right, y'all. It's Didi in the morning.
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10: How often do you stop to wonder whether you should share something that's revealing, maybe even embarrassing, with a partner, a friend, or even your boss? In her new book called Revealing, The Underrated Power of Oversharing, behavioral scientist Leslie John says doing just that can help you deepen relationships that are vital to your life. We need people to trust us in order to get things like love, friendship, and career success. That's what she told us. When you make yourself vulnerable by revealing something sensitive, it does make other people trust you. In turn, when you ask someone to reveal something about themselves, showing that interest will generally lead someone to like you more. Why? Because people like to be asked about themselves, she says. It also signals that they are discriminating and choosy, but in a good way. I'm Dr. Sanjay Gupta, helping you live a better life.
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0: 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Hey, it's Dee Dee in the Morning, and comedian J.J. Williamson needs to talk to us. You know, he told us about this a while ago, about some things that we need to let go of, right?
1: We got to let it go.
0: Let it go. Let it go.
1: I mean, I don't know why we do it. We try our best to hold on to things. Mm-hmm. Hold on to things that way, you know, we want to keep for a long time, mm-hmm. but sometimes you just got to let it go. Mm-hmm. You got to let it go. Like, ladies, some of y'all be trying y'all best to hold on to them bras y'all put on.
0: Shut up.
1: You know, you know, back in the day, when you first got them, you can snap all of them in the back. You slap them all, but you can gain a little weight. Couple of little two-minute spaghetti plates.
2: Oh, God.
1: Bread that you put in the...
2: Garlic knots.
1: I love them, too.
0: I love them.
1: Had too many of them. Yep. Now you can only, you know, snap one. You try your best to snap two, but you be out of breath.
2: Can I ask a question about bras? This might be kind of off subject. Can you put bras in the dryer?
0: There's a thing you're supposed to use to put it in there, too.
2: Oh, really?
0: You're supposed to. I don't. I just throw mine in there. It's supposed to be very gentle. You're supposed to, it goes in like a
3: gentle
0: mesh
3: cycle.
0: Bag.
2: Okay, I didn't know that. They might shrink them. Put them in the dryer, might shrink them.
3: A lot of women hang dry.
2: Okay, right on.
0: All right. I don't know too many of you do. I put mine in the dryer.
1: You put yours in the dryer?
0: Hell yeah.
2: In the dryer.
1: Well, guess what? You're going to have to eventually.
0: You did not.
1: You got to let that bra go. Go on up that side.
3: Ain't no stitches left.
1: You got to let them D's go. Yeah. Go to double D.
0: You have to let that double D go, man.
1: It's time to let it go.
2: Stop.
1: Man, y'all have been to the casino, and you know, you said the slot machine all damn night trying to win.
2: Yo.
1: You just keep feeding money in that thing. You're going to be like, I'm telling y'all, it's going to hit. Mm-hmm. It's going to hit.
2: Yeah.
1: You just sat there about 4 or 5 hours, still putting money in there, but it just ain't going, it ain't your night. Mm-mm. It just ain't your night. Damn it. Hey, come back another night, man.
3: And as soon as you walk away, the next person sits down and hits.
1: Oh, my God, I hate that. Just when you leaving, you hear that thing, ding, ding, ding, ding, ding, ding, ding, ding, ding, ding, ding, ding.
3: Then you want to fight the world.
1: And you, oh, my God, you tell them, like, you know, I was just sitting there.
0: Right, we need to split it.
1: We need to split it.
0: My money.
1: You be like, hey, I warmed that thing up for you, man. Give me something. Give me a percentage. Hey, man, just go ahead and let it go. Hey, fellas, y'all ever been at the club, man, at a happy hour, you see something cute at the bar, you know, you go over there and try to get your vibe on. She speak, but she nonchalant about it. But you still be aggressive. Mm. You still trying to keep conversation with her, but she got her back turned to you.
0: Mm-hmm.
1: But she ain't giving you no vibe. You know what? Yeah. Hey, there's some more women in there, fellas.
3: Yeah, you was doing it for way too long.
1: Hey, way too long, man. Go on the other side. Mm-hmm. You ever have them socks? You try your best to hold on to them.
0: Mm-hmm.
1: Boy, they start letting go.
0: They start
1: getting weak in the heel, by the toe. You got that one hole by that big toe.
3: But I wore those when we won the championship.
1: Hey, man, you even try to switch sides. You know, the one that got the hole by the big toe, you put it on the other foot, so it'd be by the pinky.
0: Okay.
1: But your pinky still come on out of there. You know what? Let them socks go, player.
2: Uh-uh.
1: Let them socks go. DD, you got some socks like that.
0: But they have a hole in them?
1: They got a hole in them. Mm-hmm. When you be taking your shoes off at work, man, go on, let them things go. Let them go. Here you go. You be somewhere, man, looking for a certain item. Looking for a certain item in the mall, in the grocery store, man. You go all around that damn store. Like, I know it's in here because I saw it online.
3: Uh-uh.
1: You go to 5 different malls trying to find this thing.
0: Mm-hmm.
1: You find

0: right, just go and pay that price.
1: All
0: right. Just go and pay that price for
1: let
0: that ticket
1: go.
0: And go out of town. Have a good time.
1: Thank you very much for that, JJ. That's the let it go.
0: Yeah, let it go.
1: All right, okay. Oh,
2: can I do it one time?
1: Let it go. All right, listen, everybody. Thank you for that, JJ. It's Didi in the morning.
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13: Making sure your kids get enough sleep. It's one of the most important things you can do for them as a parent, and yet it's often overlooked. Not only does sleep in the early years set the stage for mental and physical health, it also creates the foundation for how one sleeps later in life. That's according to the National Sleep Foundation. Now, that organization recommends 14 to 17 hours a night for newborns, 12 to 15 for infants, 11 to 14 for toddlers, 10 to 13 for preschoolers, and 9 to 11 for school-aged children. When it's age appropriate, start by talking to your kids about why sleep is important. It helps their body grow, helps their brains learn, helps their mood stay steady. Don't underestimate the importance of a routine. You can even narrate what you're doing step by step to help them along the way. I'm Dr. Sanjay Gupta, helping you live a better life.
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3: Roxanne went on a date, right? Roxanne with a guy named Jason.
4: Yes.
3: And you like him. You met him where? You said you met him online?
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3: On Match.com. Mm-hmm. Okay. And right. Now he won't call you back.
4: No.
3: Okay. You have to be quiet. When I call him, okay. You don't say anything at all. Just be quiet if you can. All right, here we go. Let's call him.
5: Hello?
3: Hello. Is Jason there?
5: Speaking.
3: This is Dee Dee from the radio station, along with Jay Cruz, Trey G, and comedian J.J. Williamson. How you doing?
5: Hey, guys. How are you?
3: Jason, I have a question for you. Can I put you on the radio?
5: Sure. What's it pertaining to?
3: Okay, so Jason, this is pertaining to a girl named Roxanne. You went on a date with her.
5: Yes, I can recall that.
3: You guys met on Match.com.
5: Yes.
3: How was the date? Tell me, how was the date?
5: When we sat down to order, she was kind of rude to the waitress.
3: Mm.
5: And from her vernacular, I noticed that she was, how can I say this, from the other side of the tracks.
3: I'm sure that she's not on the same side with you who uses the word vernacular pertaining.
5: Let me translate.
3: Okay.
5: This was ghetto. She referred to herself in that manner.
3: Wait, hold on. But you just said something, Jason. Hold on a second. She referred to herself like she'd be like, I know I'm a bad bitch. Is that what she was doing?
5: Yeah, pretty much throughout the whole day. It was too vulgar. And then the kicker, when they brought the appetizers by, she reaches in her purse and pulls out a bottle of hot sauce.
3: So you're saying that Roxanne was just too ghetto for you?
5: I think she would be too ghetto for Tupac.
3: Oh, damn.
5: I don't think it's uptight to have standards.
3: Mm. I tell you what. I got to tell you something, Jason. I just do something called Dee Dee's Date Fail, and I got to tell you, Roxanne's on the phone right now. Roxanne!
6: Hey,
7: yes,
6: Roxanne.
7: I have been listening, and you a corny-ass motherfucker, okay? First of all, please don't come for me, because I'm going to come for you, you corny-ass motherfucker. I don't give a fuck where you think I came from, all right? You are all in my motherfucking grill, and if I want to bring out some hot sauce, I can do that.
3: Mm. Roxanne and Jason, hold on a second. Y'all calm down, okay?
7: I wasn't, like, cursing out loud. He's putting a 20 on a 10 right now.
3: No, but hold on, hold on. Hold on, Roxanne, did you refer to the waitress as a bee, as a bitch?
7: When she walked away, I was like, this bitch is tripping.
3: Oh, wow.
7: I said, because right. She was. He knew when she came up to the table and she was asking, well, how I want my this and that. She was not giving me no play at all. His Uncle Tom ass. Whatever. Boy, bye.
3: She said, boy, bye.
7: And he can't kiss. Like, what were you doing with your tongue?
3: Oh, wow.
7: Okay. Dipping through my damn console.
3: What were you doing, Jason?
7: Whatever it is.
3: What were you doing?
5: I was licking my lips. The hot sauce was burning my lips.
3: Boy, bye. Okay. Well, I guess I shouldn't even say this. I would pay for you guys to go on another date if you would like.
7: Hell nah. You don't even have to say that, Dee Dee.
5: Listen, wait a second.
3: What?
5: I will go on a second date with her if you provide me with a bulletproof vest.
3: He ain't lying. All right. Well, you know what? It's Dee Dee's date fail. Y'all give it up for Cookie and Jason.
1: Yeah.
3: It's Dee Dee in the morning.
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10: 20 years ago, the average attention span was about 2.5 minutes. Today, it's just 47 seconds. Pretty disconcerting. That's according to new research out of UC Irvine. But really, this isn't our fault, at least not entirely. We can blame technology and the world around us. Attention, it turns out, is not an unlimited resource. You only have so much of it to give. Start paying more attention to what times of the day you seem to be at your mental peak. Try to knock out the more complicated stuff during that time. It's also important to take breaks every so often so you can more easily lock in when you're trying to concentrate. One expert said, even trying to visualize where you want to end your day with everything all wrapped up or with tons left to do. That can act as a real motivator. I'm Dr. Sanjay Gupta, helping you live a better life.
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4: Man, I'm telling you, they gave Japanese reparations, they gave the Italians reparations. They're trying to give redneck. The only thing they gave black people was syphilis. And we had to wait in line, but they, excuse me. Ooh, I hope they don't run out of syphilis before I get here. All right, on the next DL Hughley show, we're going to be giving deserving someone the Shoe Booty of the Week award. I can't wait. 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

0: It's Dee Dee in the morning on Big Easy 102.9. Good morning. It's Dee Dee in the morning. And let me tell you, I hope you had a wonderful Memorial Day weekend.
1: Woo!
0: We are back. Trey G is right there. He's here to tell us what's trending on this Tuesday.
2: Hey, so what's trending? The homie Country Wayne is trending. He has become very successful on social media, right?
1: Man.
2: Yes, indeed.
1: Killing the game.
2: He's created a lane, it seems like, called Vertical Dramas. He also tweeted out the other day, he posted it on his Instagram page, that people want to buy the blueprint from him for these vertical dramas. But he said that his price tag is about $500 million. He said, Hollywood know I got the recipe for these vertical micro dramas. They trying to do it, but they think I'm asking too much. I told them I only want $500 million for the blueprint. Now, there are some other people who are now about to be competing with old Country Wayne, though. BET is set to release a new vertical drama, and Issa Rae coming out with her own vertical drama.
3: Wow. Issa's a problem.
2: Yo, we shall see.
0: Oh, wow.
2: We shall see.
0: All right. Yeah, I heard he is making, say, how much does he make again a month?
1: I think
0: $600,000. $600,000 a month.
1: A month.
0: Doing those vertical
1: videos. I think he averaged, if I saw 1.5 for a billion views.
2: Yeah.
1: Views now.
2: Yes, indeed.
0: Wow. We got to learn how to do that on this show. All right. Yeah. Hey, listen. Coming up, we got the five things you need to know to start your day. Next, it's Dee Dee in the morning.

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1: 444.

0: It's Dee Dee in the morning. Let's get right to the five things. Hey, everybody. We're back from Memorial Day weekend. Hope everybody had a wonderful Memorial Day.
1: Yes.
2: We did.
0: We did.
1: Yes, honoring
0: we did.
1: Those that we lost.
0: That is true.
2: Yes.
0: That was actually everybody. It's put up online. It was started by black folks. I remember hearing that years ago.
3: That
0: you know
3: is
0: that?
3: True.
0: I remember hearing that years ago.
4: Instagram Memorial Day. And TikTok teaches us a lot.
0: Don't it?
4: You know what I'm saying?
0: The stuff that our schools didn't want to teach us.
4: Right.
0: For some reason, they were like, we're going to omit the fact that y'all started this.
4: And I think it started out as what, like Decoration Day or something like
0: it
4: that?
0: Was something
4: it
0: was like that. Where, oh, yeah, damn. About some of the black soldiers. We'll have to get into that, right. Y'all. But Memorial Day. Happy Memorial Day. Hope you guys had a wonderful. We're back. Let's get right to the five. Here we go.
5: Five, four.
6: Number one. The five things you need to know right now on Dee Dee in the Morning.
0: The Pope is out here issuing apologies. Y'all heard? The Pope has issued an apology.
7: Pope Leo XIV just issued a historic apology for the role his predecessors played in the transatlantic slave trade. Mm. In the past, some pontiffs have apologized for Christians' involvement as a whole, but they failed to single out the role the Catholic Church played in granting people the authority to enslave other human beings. This was part of Pope Leo's first major theological document surrounding AI, which he says needs robust oversight.
8: Artificial intelligence needs to be disarmed. The word is strong, I know, but deliberately chosen because this moment needs words capable of attracting attention, awakening consciences, and indicating paths forward for humanity.
7: Pope Leo says AI has to remain accountable to humans through a combination of regulation, independent oversight, and public debate.
0: I really like this Pope.
1: Me too.
0: I'm going to be honest. I like the fact that he speaks out on things that others wouldn't. You know what I mean?
4: Yeah.
0: Others didn't feel like they should or whatever. He also is battling with our president.
4: Mm-hmm. Yeah. He seems very transparent.
0: Yeah.
4: Don't he?
0: Yeah.
4: Now, but do you, just kind of playing devil's advocate, do you think that he is like going into a territory that is not like really set up for him to go into?
0: I think necessarily, but again, apologizing for slavery, I'm okay with. Warning about AI. Right. It's like we don't have the leader that we do have, they used to say the leader of the free world, who you know, have a lot of influence.
4: Look
0: what he's influencing.
4: Sure.
0: So at this point, somebody's got to step up. That's what I'm going to give it to the Pope for that.
4: Yeah. I guess some people are like, don't politic my religion.
0: Right, that
4: you know
0: too.
4: What I'm
0: but then guess what? Politicized in religion right now too happens.
1: Yeah, for sure.
0: So
1: politics always does it.
0: It's all stepping across and beyond.
4: I get it.
2: Y'all the above. Well, ladies and gentlemen, let's talk about the NBA playoffs. You know, for the last 27 years, New York Knicks fans always say, this is our year.
0: Mm-hmm.
2: Next year is going to be our year.
0: Kind of like what the Cowboys say.
2: Been saying
0: Dallas
2: for
0: Cowboys
2: years.
0: Fans.
4: Right now.
2: Well,
4: right.
2: Damn it, you
4: all
2: know
4: right
2: what?
4: Now.
2: The Knicks finally saying it.
9: Brunson guarded by Harden. Crossover. Finds Harden cutting to the basket. Pass deflected and stolen. And Donovan Mitchell knocks down the three. Brunson fires a three. It's good. Mitchell against McBride, knocked away by Karl Anthony Towns. Alvarado tries a three. Towns on the flush. Ananobi, Brunson, alley-oop, and Ananobi with the slam. Believe it, Knicks fans, for the first time in 27 years, the New York Knicks are going to the NBA Finals.
0: Like
2: hey, shout out to your New York Knicks, man. Shout out to the city, the state. They've been waiting a long time.
0: What Jalen do? What that boy do?
2: Jalen, man, points? You know what, man? Jalen had a light game.
0: What?
2: I will say that, man. He only had a very light, very light game. Only
4: y'all be so
2: points.
4: Surprised that this up and down player is up and down.
0: Right.
4: And that the Mavs didn't want to give this guy an up and down player a huge contract.
0: Oh, really?
2: And look at him now.
0: I know it. That's their loss.
4: He's on a great team.
2: Mm. Yeah, he
0: now,
2: is.
0: Yeah, he is, but yeah. I also would not just say that. But
4: he's a good, solid player on a great team.
0: Well,
1: y'all
0: got
1: trade.
0: One good, solid player.
4: Right.
0: Okay, let's move on.
1: Let's talk about a solid play. You know, with all this talk about honorary degrees, Chris Brown just received his from a private faith-centered institution in Dallas.
10: Dr. Chris Brown, who is receiving his honorary doctorate in visual and vocal arts. Just want to say thank you to everybody. It means the world to me to even, you know, achieve this accomplishment. So I really appreciate everything. So for your tremendous achievements in the creative arts space, we want to recognize you alongside the honor of the White House. And we are going to bestow upon you today the President's Lifetime Achievement Award Medal for your extraordinary work for the past decades.
1: Dr. Chris Brown, honorary PhD in visual performing arts, and he also got a Lifetime Achievement Award.
4: Mm. That's dope.
1: Yeah, it's really dope.
4: They said they honored him because his like over 20 years experience in the business,
0: that
4: right?
0: That is nice.
4: Which is pretty cool. Can we talk about Young Miami real quick? Young Miami was getting a stream on over Memorial Day weekend, and she was speaking about basically her getting married. Now, a lot of conversation was had about her and Diddy. She actually said that she don't see herself getting married because men cheat.
3: Marriage is just a title. You understand? Like, these cheat so bad, and it costs so much money to get divorced. How much does it cost? I don't know, but I know it's legal bills. Like, it's a fight. It's a process. And then you got to chase the men sometimes. They don't want to sign a paper. I just want to hire a lawyer, go to this, go to that, go to the documents, write out. You know, exactly. I do divorce. I don't want to go to things like that.
4: Yeah, they also asked Miami on the stream, what was the most that you've ever gotten paid on a date? She said $2.3 million, and people were speculating that it was Diddy that actually was the one that paid her on the date. So
0: coming up, there used to be a name for that. Coming up,
1: I didn't want to say it.
0: We got some cash for you, $1,000 minute games on the way. It's Diddy in the morning.

0: He's checking out Dee Dee in the Morning on Big Easy 102.9. It's Dee Dee in the Morning. Good morning, guys. Listen, let's get into our $1,000 mini game. Got us a contestant here in a second, but listen what they're saying. 20% of kids under 16 wish this wasn't a rule in their house. What is it? 20%.
1: Cleaning up.
0: No, no. Come on, Cruz. You got about 17 kids. What do you think it is?
2: They wish this ruled, PlayStation. No, video games after a certain time.
0: That's not it. That's not it.
3: Bedtime?
0: Nope. They said that these kids under 16 wish this wasn't a rule in their house.
3: No cussing.
0: Uh-uh.
3: I used to always want to cuss.
0: Did you?
3: Yes. I used to want to cuss.
0: Yeah, I couldn't even say butt in my house. I'd be like, ooh, mama, he touched my butt. My mother would be like, butt, you better say booty.
3: I couldn't say line.
0: Oh. I couldn't say line either. I just say fib.
1: Hey, your tone couldn't even be, you a lie.
3: I'm a what?
1: I'm a what?
0: You could never say that.
1: Oh, my God. Lie.
0: I couldn't use lie. I had to say fib. I'm telling you, oh, you fibbing. Yep.
2: She called my name. I say, what?
0: But guess what it is? Guess what it is? I'm surprised, Scrooge, you didn't get this with all these kids you got. Listen what they said. 20% of kids said this. They wish the rule wasn't they had to only eat in the kitchen or the dining room. A lot of them want to eat in their rooms. My mother used to be like, you ain't taking that in your room.
3: Yeah. Some of them kids be nasty eating in their room.
1: What you talking about?
3: I knew a girl. She had chicken behind her mirror. She had noodles, like bowls of noodles. But that's nasty.
1: But guess what you didn't do?
0: What? Huh?
1: Leave.
2: You would have left my son.
4: Get it done in 60 seconds. 60 seconds. With $1,000.
0: Really? Chicken
1: right,
0: bone
1: right.
0: behind the mirror, but
1: right.
0: he stayed.
1: Shut up. He saw one chicken wing. It wasn't even finished. He was like, how long this been out?
2: I can't promise you, Trey. My son's room is worse.
0: But that is nasty. Now, my mother used to go off on my brothers. She used to be like, you are not eating in your room, bringing rats in this house because you got crumbs and things.
2: I went to the Gino's room. I found Cheetos. I found Cheez-Its. I found wings. Everything.
0: Hey, listen, this is Lonnie. Good morning, Lonnie.
5: Wings. Good morning.
0: How are you?
5: I'm great. Wonderful.
0: Lonnie, you got kids?
5: Yes, ma'am. Ma'am.
0: How old are your kids?
5: 15, 9, and I have twin boys that's 7.
0: Okay. Do your kids get to eat food in their rooms and eat dinner and all that stuff in their rooms?
5: No, ma'am. My wife doesn't play that.
0: Yep. See, there it is.
1: My wife don't play that.
0: All right, hey, listen. Lonnie, we got cash for you, and you can buy more food for them children to try to sneak into their rooms. We're going to spin the wheel and see what happens. Here we go.
6: DJ Cruz, JJ from the SIP.
7: Trey G.
6: JJ from the SIP. $30 bonus.
1: Hey, tell the truth, Lonnie. Your wife don't even let you eat in the room.
5: I know, right?
1: Lonnie, we're going to get this extra cash, though, man. You ready?
5: Yes, sir. Let's
1: now, look, if you don't know the answer, please say pass. If we got time, trust me, we're going to come back to it, all right?
5: Yes.
1: Let's get this early morning money. Here we go. How much did you pay the last time you filled your card?
5: I just filled it up
1: $30. Damn, what kind of car you got? How long is your commute to work?
5: 45 minutes.
1: Okay, how old is Cardi B?
5: 31, 32,
1: 33. There it is. Sam Altman is the CEO of which tech company?
5: Pass.
1: Okay. Which female comedian just landed a Netflix special after Kevin Hart's roast?
5: Tiffany Head.
1: Uh-uh. Which rapper allegedly the father of Lotto's baby?
5: 21
1: Savage. There it is. What was the third question I asked you? Number three.
5: Cardi B.
1: There it is. How many watches does Trey G wear?
5: Two.
1: Uh-huh. What does PTSD stand for? PTSD.
5: Pass.
1: Okay, spell the word illuminating.
5: Pass.
1: All right, Sam Altman is the CEO of which tech company? Which female got the one? Yeah.
0: Lonnie, you got 6 out of 10.
1: Hey. Not bad.
0: 6 out of 10. What you missed was this one. Sam Altman is the CEO of which tech company? OpenAI/ChatGPT.
1: Surely.
0: Mm-hmm. Which female comedian just landed a Netflix special after the Kevin Hart roast? Sheryl Underwood.
1: Yeah.
0: And what does PTSD stand for? Post-traumatic stress disorder. And illuminating is illuminating. So 6 out of 10 means you're going to get $10 every correct answer. We added up at $60. You spun the wheel and got an extra 20. You got an extra 30.
1: $30.
0: You got $90 coming
1: in. Man, we're so thankful.
0: $90. Do us a favor and tell everybody the show that gave you a shot at $1,000.
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25: Have you ever noticed that you mostly breathe through one nostril at a time? Even when you're not sick, even when your allergies aren't bothering you. The body actually switches the dominant nostril as frequently as every 2 hours while we're awake. That's according to Adam Taylor, an anatomy professor at Lancaster University in the UK. This alternating cycle is automatic. It's regulated subconsciously by the hypothalamus in the brain, he said. Your body does this to give each nostril a chance to rest and repair so they don't get too dried out, which could make it easier for pathogens and inflammation to cause damage. Now, Taylor also said studies suggest the left nostril may be more dominant, and when the right nostril is dominant, the body is in a more alert or even stressed state. Who knew? Pretty fascinating stuff. I'm Dr. Sanjay Gupta, helping you live a better life.
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1: Mimi, so you hit us up and said you were going to make somebody mad. Who are you making mad?
2: My mama, Kim.
1: Your mama's name is Kim, girl.
2: Mm-hmm.
1: And so what you going to tell her?
2: I'm going to tell her that I wrecked my grandma's car that she gave me, and that I'm on the highway, and not only did I wreck the loan, the title loan people out here, and they want all their money up front, and then I done wrecked the car, and she got to come help me.
3: Hello?
2: Mama?
3: What?
2: I got something to tell you, okay?
3: What is it? Because I hope you ain't calling me with no bullshit this morning. What is it?
2: I wrecked Granny's car.
3: You mean you wrecked the car?
2: I accidentally ran into the back of this white lady car, and then it's messed up. But that ain't all, Mama.
3: Oh, where is it then?
2: Mama, you remember when you asked me about that title loan?
3: Mm-hmm.
2: I take it out. Well, the title loan people was looking for the car this morning when they seen us standing out here on the side of the road because the car is messed up. The wreck out here trying to get it. The lady, pulled us over, and the lady want her money.
3: Money for what?
2: Because I took the title loan out on the car.
3: What the f*** you mad for, you stupid ass bitch? You done pissed me off this motherfucking morning.
2: I had to pay my damn rent.
3: Pay your rent?
2: I ain't pay my insurance. They gonna take me to jail.
3: You dumb ass bitch. You driving around without no motherfucking insurance.
1: Okay, mama.
3: Mama, my ass. I don't want to hear it.
1: You on the madness. It's a prank call.
3: What? Y'all calling with me this morning.
1: All right, y'all give it up for Mimi and her mama Kimberly.
4: Yeah.
0: Get in on the fun and prank call someone you know. 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
16: People have started using AI for all sorts of things, but I cannot think of an area where the stakes are higher than your health. First of all, I'll tell you this. I know doctors who have cracked some seemingly impossible cases with the help of

0: of AI, so it can be a powerful tool. But AI can also hallucinate, provide bad advice, and be just as confident when it does that. If you do decide to plug any personal medical information into one of these chatbots, you should know that while the companies that created them have robust privacy protections in place, they are not bound by HIPAA, like your healthcare provider is. Whatever the advice presented to you, take it with a degree of healthy skepticism. Always get a second opinion. And remember, if you ever experience concerning symptoms, skip the AI consult and head straight to the ER. I'm Dr. Sanjay Gupta, helping you live a better life.
1: I know you're gonna dig this.
2: Man, I'm telling you, they gave Japanese reparations, they gave the Italians reparations. They're trying to give redneck. The only thing they gave black people was syphilis. And we had to wait in line, but they, excuse me. Ooh, I hope they don't run out of syphilis before I get here. All right, on the next D.O. Hughley show, we're going to be giving someone the Shoe Booty of the Week award. I can't wait. It is the D.L. Hughley Show.
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0: All right. Good morning. It's Dee Dee in the morning. We got to take a look at our hot topics right now. Let's get into it. Because anybody here, Elon Musk, one of his girlfriends, and came out and told the truth.
1: Uh-oh.
0: The truth that a lot of us already knew. We got to tell you what it is. Here we go.
2: Hot topics.
3: That's the way I like it.
2: On Dee Dee in the morning.
0: All right, so now they're saying that Elon Musk's former partner, her name is Ashley St. Clair. She is alleging he used advanced technology in the 2024 election.
4: Mm. So then to have arguably the most powerful man in the world who is sending me things about using his space technology in the election, and then on election night itself, Elon, you know, left Mar-a-Lago early. I was at Mar-a-Lago, and he told me over text, he's like, yeah, I knew hours ago that Trump won. My team has the best real-time data anywhere. First of all, how the f*** do you have real-time data on elections? How do you have real-time data?
5: Dang, how do you?
0: I know it. That's what she was saying. But, you know, a lot of people have said that. You know, think about it. Everything is on. We are computerized when it comes to our voting in this country.
5: Yeah.
0: So it could be hacked. It could be whoever had. I mean, I'm just going, how do we not know that that could be done?
1: Not the man who claimed fraud in elections on him had fraud in election with him.
5: No, God.
1: Okay.
0: Trump, yeah, that's probably why he knew, because he was trying to do it himself. And that's why everybody keeps saying this is the reason why he's trying to get rid of mail-in voting. You can't manipulate that.
1: Yeah, right. Yeah, yeah.
0: You can manipulate everything on the computer when
1: digital.
0: We're in your vote. Yeah.
5: That kind of goes to show how much stuff has happened in this short amount of time that he's been president. Because we forgot all about that, right? That was a big conversation.
1: Big deal.
5: When he got elected. Yeah. And then it just went away.
0: Yeah.
5: Like them files.
0: And so, ain't that the truth?
1: Those files.
0: So guess what? We all just have to live with this lie, right? And then now through history, Cruz, your children, JJ, yours, y'all's grandkids are going to hear a certain version of the truth.
5: Yeah.
0: Y'all hear this, right?
5: Yeah.
0: But we're in real time watching and nobody's doing nothing.
5: At all.
0: America is standing by like, well, this is normal. We're just going to go with it because
5: they done had hearing after hearing after hearing. That's the only thing they're doing. That's the only thing I've seen them do is hearing after hearing.
1: Now, they did release UFO videos.
0: But nobody wants it. He's doing that, so then we
5: distraction.
0: Listen.
5: There you go. Distractions.
0: Okay, I don't want to get into it. Let's talk about Amanda Seales. I guess Amanda's out here defending who?
1: She was defending Dr. Cheyenne, but she is also saying that she has had it up to here, Dee Dee, with people. She might just get off internet completely. Oh,
6: really? Why are you all so obsessed about Cheyenne Bryant? I'm beginning to think that this is a bot thing. Like, okay, she lied. I can see if she lied and, like, harmed people, but she was on my podcast and she was brilliant. I think it's fucked up that she lied. I think it sucks and I think it was not smart. And I think that at the end of the day, there are people who work really hard to get doctorates. There are also people who call themselves doctor when they get an honorary doctorate. And I don't think that's much different. Maya Angelou was walking around calling herself Dr. Maya Angelou. She didn't complete a doctorate.
0: Ain't that something?
5: Yeah.
0: None of us knew that.
5: I didn't know that about Dr. Maya Angelou.
0: Me either.
5: I didn't know that part.
0: We just always
5: assumed that she was one.
0: Well, now we have a Dr. Chris Brown. He just got, remember Chris Brown got him
1: honorary,
0: one.
1: Honorary
0: one.
1: PhD.
0: I tell you, I don't agree with people. If you get an honorary one, it's just honorary. You do not need to, I just can't. I wouldn't. If I put through all them years and I get a real doctorate and you get to walk around and get an honorary one and be called, I got a problem with it. Now, look at Trey. We already had that discussion.
5: I don't want to argue with you again.
0: I
5: don't want to argue with you.
0: We argued a couple weeks ago, about a month ago.
5: Yeah, but I don't want to argue with you again.
1: Y'all should, though.
5: Nah, it's too many arguments.
0: Should they?
5: It's too many arguments.
0: JJ.
1: Y'all should. They should.
7: Who want to start it?
1: Round one.
0: Trey wants to. You hear him?
5: I don't
0: want to argue.
5: I shan't not.
0: But he wants to. Just like you found out Dr. Maya Angelou didn't fit, you're like, oh, it changes something, didn't it? It changed something in you.
5: Shut up.
0: So when you find out somebody's is honorary, it changes something. And the fact that they use it changes something about how I see them.
5: Whatever.
0: All right, let's talk about Steve Harvey.
5: Yeah, so Steve Harvey basically is giving his two cents on the whole Diddy situation. He's saying that some people in Diddy's situation could survive it if you are a good person.
8: For you to be a public figure, wrap a towel around yourself and run down a public hallway not knowing who's at that elevator. It could have been other people at the elevator, but you go around there and there's no one at the elevator, and that's your reaction to this girl? Yo, bro. So now, that's what we caught on tape. That's the one that's out in the public in front of the elevator. My goodness, what's been going on when you ain't in front of the elevator? Yep. So now, you're just not a good person. And the thing about sin is, Sin costs you more than you want to pay. It'll make you stay longer than you want to stay.
0: You didn't see those characteristics in him, though, Steve, when y'all were sitting up there eating together with your daughter and Lori. Y'all remember that?
5: Yeah,
0: remember Lori was sitting there and everybody thought Lori and Diddy were dating? Remember that?
1: Yeah.
0: So
1: yeah.
0: There was no character flaw whatsoever there?
5: That you noticed or anything like that?
0: Yeah.
5: You couldn't intervene or help nobody? You know what I'm saying? Yeah.
0: I feel like sometimes them people be showing you, okay, you can't hide that. Yeah,
5: I get what you're saying. I get what you're saying.
0: Maybe that's why Lori didn't mess. Maybe he did say, Lori, uh-uh. I don't know. All right, listen, coming up later, we're going to hear how J. Cruz got the ladies to battle it out while Cruz of the Streets is on the way to Didi in the morning.
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9: If you are struggling with substance abuse, alcohol, pills, whatever it may be, first of all, it's nothing to be ashamed of. We know addiction is a brain disease, and we also know getting into recovery can be tough. Also, in case this helps, I want to tell you about a new study at a Harvard School of Public Health, which found that spiritual belief, the idea of a steady religious practice, had a protective effect from addiction. Experts we talked to told us there were probably a few reasons why this might be the case. Number one, excessive drug and alcohol use would not be the norm in a religious community, and people want to fit in. Two, a belief in a higher power provides people with hope and solace, great foils for addiction. And three, and I think there's some merit to this, regular attendance in a faith community also provides connection. Just like in AA, camaraderie and social support is often what you need. I'm Dr. Sanjay Gupta, helping you live a better life.
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0: It's Dee Dee in the morning. A Big Easy 102.9. Good morning. It's Dee Dee in the morning on this Tuesday. Yep, we are back from Memorial Day weekend. Hope you had a good one. I'm looking for Trey G right now to find out what's trending.
1: Hey, so what's trending? Legendary rapper Rob Bass. Looks like he passed away at the age of 59.
2: Yeah, man.
1: Yeah, best known for his hit, It Takes Two to Make a Thing Go Right.
2: It takes two to make it happen.
1: My mama used to love that song. I want to rock right now. I'm Rob Bass and I came to get down. I'm not internationally known, but I'm known to rock the microphone.
0: You
1: know what? Lil Romeo came out with a version of it that I only remember that version.
0: Oh, okay.
1: Oh, shout out the Lil Romeo version.
0: You did good. Oh. I thought Rob Bass was like, it's like legendary. That's one of them songs that won't die.
1: Yeah. Never,
0: I don't think it's a classic.
1: You play you hear it at basketball games, sporting events, concerts, all this. So shout out to the legendary Rob Bass, man.
2: Rest
1: all
2: in peace, man.
0: Hey, listen, everybody. On the way this morning, you know what? J. Cruz got the ladies to battle it out while Cruz of the Streets is on the way to Dee Dee in the morning.
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0: 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All right, listen, good morning, it's Dee Dee in the morning. They're talking about some phrases, y'all. They are talking, according to this, they said, here are what some people find the most annoying phrases in the English language.
1: Okay.
0: Number one.
2: Why do I get the feeling he's about to have some real urban spins to him?
0: They may.
2: It's going to be real urban.
0: The most annoying phrases in the English language, with all due respect.
2: That's urban.
0: Yeah, that's urban.
2: Yeah, because as soon as they say that, they about to disrespect the
0: out of you.
3: Boy, I thought you was about to say that.
2: With all due respect,
0: I can't stand you. What? How you have all due respect and I can't stand you in the same sentence?
3: The same sentence.
2: With all due respect, you wrong.
0: All right.
2: Damn.
0: Here's some more. They say these right here are the annoying phrases in the English language. I know, right?
2: I know, right? Well, that ain't even proper English.
0: I know, right?
2: I know, right?
3: Yeah.
0: Why is that annoying? I like that one.
2: I know, right?
0: Yeah. I like I know, right?
2: It don't move the conversation forward. It's almost like you want me to stop talking. You just saying it because you want to
3: soothe me. I was just going to say, you want this conversation to be short.
2: Yeah.
0: Right. I know, right?
2: I know, right?
3: See?
4: Yeah. Like, I know.
0: Right?
3: All right, here go one. Hey, don't take this the wrong way.
2: Oh yeah,
3: I don't like that. Don't take this because you finna say something.
0: The wrong way.
3: Don't take this wrong. I'm gonna take this the wrong way.
0: Facts. Okay, here's another one. They say people are tired of at this moment in time.
2: At this moment in time.
4: That sounds like an email.
0: Mm-hmm.
2: It's not like you're trying to get smart a little
0: bit. At this moment in time.
2: Because right here, right now.
3: Yeah.
2: That's what we're talking about. Right. Not later.
0: I'm going to tell you which one I hate. And I hate when I hear it. And I hate this one.
3: Mm.
0: Okay. And they say these are the most annoying phrases in the English language. You ready? At the end of the day.
3: Dang.
4: The day gotta end.
0: I hate that that's one. Right. At the end. People like to say, that's how they sum everything in, you know, but at the end of the day.
2: Uh-huh, yeah.
0: At the end of the day.
2: And then this is what they do, too. At the end of the day, you can do what you want to do.
0: Right.
2: Oh, I'm just telling you what I would do. I can't stand that one either. At the end of the day, you can do what you want to do.
0: Okay. Here's another phrase that people hate. You know, that work-life balance.
2: Yeah, what is that?
0: What is it?
2: What is that? What does that look like?
0: It's not because you be spending 8 hours over here at the job.
2: Facts.
0: Then I'm spending another just two once I get home.
2: Right, four.
0: Then I go to sleep.
2: Okay,
4: that seems like a goal.
0: Here's another one, y'all. Here's another one. They said that people can't stand in the English language. I'm just saying.
2: Oh yeah. Because what are you saying?
0: Nothing.
2: I'm just saying. No. You ain't saying nothing.
0: But see, that's how I hate when people say, you know what I'm saying? No, I don't.
2: Not at all.
0: No, I don't know what you're saying.
2: Matter of fact, I am confused.
3: Matter of fact, do you know what you're saying?
2: Right. Yeah.
0: Okay, here's another one. Can we talk?
3: Oh, no.
0: I mean, you men hate that one.
2: I don't hate that one. Can we talk? I don't hate that one.
4: But that's what we're physically doing. This is a stupid question.
2: Depending on how you use it.
0: Yeah.
2: Depending on, because when the ladies be like, hey, can we talk? Oh, damn.
0: Yeah. Y'all get nervous and scared.
3: Or I'm going to say, for how long?
2: Yeah. But if I'm approaching you trying to spit game, hey, can we talk? I like that one.
3: Yeah.
2: That might be all right.
0: What about this? Thanks in advance.
2: Oh, nah. Yeah. You trying to be funny.
4: Again, you trying to be funny.
3: Yeah, that's slick trying to be funny, I think.
0: That normally ends at an email. You'll say that in an email.
4: Can I get so-and-so,
0: thanks in advance.
2: Yeah.
0: All right. And the final one. This is the number one for me. This is like, this one, this trumps all of them. It is what it is.
3: Uh-huh. Damn.
2: What that means.
4: What is it?
0: It just means it's nothing. It means we equal. It ended. We argued for no reason.
2: It is what it is. Let me go back to one. Thanks in advance. Uh-huh. That give me the same energy as one of them older ones where it's like, I'm trying to get like you, big dog.
0: Oh, I hate that one.
2: I can't stand that one either.
3: Get like you.
2: I'm trying to get like you.
0: Ain't that like high signing on somebody?
2: You're trying to be funny a little bit on the go. Yeah, I'm trying to get like you.
4: Thanks in advance to me means you're going to do it anyway.
2: Yeah.
0: Right.
4: I'm not even asking you for permission.
0: Yeah.
4: It's almost like an insult.
2: How about this one? Everybody ain't able. Yeah.
0: That's an insult.
4: Yeah.
2: You show right. Everybody ain't able.
4: Yeah.
0: I hate that one.
2: That make me feel guilty.
0: But you summed it up when you said you show right. That's one I can't stand either.
4: You can't stand you show right.
0: You know what your show right is? It just ends the conversation too. Like, you know what?
4: Your show right is equal to it is what it is.
3: Here's a slick one right here. I see you.
0: Oh, I like that one. I like that one.
2: Not can, I like
3: it
2: can
3: be
2: one.
3: Slick.
2: I
3: it can be
0: I
3: slick,
0: love
3: though.
0: Somebody say they
2: D.D.
0: see
2: used
0: me.
2: That one.
0: Yeah.
2: You
0: used
2: that one.
0: I just love it. Somebody, it make me, it tickles me.
3: I see you.
0: Yeah, and like, ooh, I love it. You.
4: Unless you're doing something
0: see,
4: wrong.
0: JJ will say it when I walk in. I see you. I see you. I know.
2: Y'all be trying to be funny saying that though on the cool. Trying to be funny.
0: These are some of the phrases they say that are annoying to people in the English language. All right, y'all, it's D.D. It is what it is in the morning.
2: Oh, no.

0: 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Alrighty, listen, it's Dee Dee in the morning. Guys, let me ask you a question. They came out with a list of people born on certain days where they are in life. Like, they'll say this, a person born on certain days may be a high achiever.
1: Okay. Mm.
0: A certain person born on a certain date may be the best husband or the best wife.
2: Come on. Oh, wow. Okay.
0: People born on a certain date, you'll find out they're travelers.
1: Okay. Now, when you say day, you mean like first through the 31st?
0: Yes.
1: Oh, okay.
0: Yeah, the day they're born. Okay. They could be the pillars or they'll be peacemakers.
1: Okay.
0: All right.
1: Mm. Start with me.
0: All right. You want to start with you?
1: Yeah.
0: Okay. When's your birthday?
1: September the 17th.
0: 17th. High achiever.
1: Oh, come on. Yeah. Yep. I believe that.
3: High.
0: High achiever.
3: High is the key word.
0: They say people born on the 17th are high achievers. You and other people born on the dates, people born on the 1st, the 3rd, the 10th, 17th, 19th, 21, 28, and 30th are high achievers.
1: Oh, wow.
0: High achievers.
3: I also the 19th.
0: You're high. The 19th?
3: High.
0: When's your birthday? September 19th?
3: October.
0: Oh, October 19th.
3: Mm.
0: Dang, so you would be considered a high achiever.
3: The 19th date, right? Because you were saying the date?
0: Or the
3: is
0: day.
3: It just, yeah.
1: What about the 7th?
0: All right, people born on the 7th. Let me see. Peacemakers. That is so you.
1: I can see that.
0: That
1: I can
0: is
1: see that.
0: So you.
1: I do play the middleman a lot of the time.
0: Yeah.
1: In a lot of people's situation. Yeah.
0: Yeah.
1: I play the middleman in a lot of people's situation. Cruz includes some of yours.
0: Okay.
3: Yeah. I appreciate it.
1: I done squashed some beef for you too.
0: The peacemakers are born on the 2nd, the 7th, the 9th, 11th, 16th, 18th, 20th, 25th, and 27th.
1: Yeah.
0: All right.
1: I can see Trey like that.
0: Yeah,
1: though.
0: He's a peacemaker.
1: Yeah, for real.
0: And then now, guess what they said I am? People born on the 14th. If you're born on the 14th, people born on the 14th, the 3rd, the 5th, 6th, 12th, the 21st, 24th, or 30th, guess what you are? Best wives.
1: Cap. The list just lost all credibility on that.
3: Are you on that list?
0: On the 14th, I was considered one of the best wives.
3: Come on, no.
0: Guys, this man has been with me all these years. He ain't asked for a divorce.
3: And he's been locked in the basement.
0: Okay, you know what?
1: Yeah, he ain't asked, but he didn't text you.
0: All right. Listen, coming up, we got some hot topics for you on the way to Dee Dee in the morning.
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0: Checking out Dee Dee in the Morning on Big Easy 102.9. Good morning, it's Dee Dee in the Morning. We got to get into our hot topics because we must talk about Dr. Umar came out. Dr. Umar's got something to say about Jamie Foxx.
1: Man.
0: Yeah, there are some rumors going on with Jamie Foxx and a new baby on the way. Have y'all heard what this man had to say? Get ready. Here we go.
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0: First, we got to talk about New York and Cleveland.
1: That's right. It went down last night, man. The New York Knicks, after 27 years, they finally back in the finals.
4: Come on. Brunson guarded by Harden. Crossover. Finds Harden cutting to the basket. Pass deflected and stolen. And Donovan Mitchell knocks down the three. Brunson fires a three. It's good. Mitchell against McBride. Knocked away by Karl Anthony Towns. Alvarado tries a three. Towns on the flush. Ananobi, Brunson, alley-oop, and Ananobi with the slam. Believe it, Knicks fans, for the first time in 27 years, the New York Knicks are going to the NBA Finals.
1: Yeah, it's been since 1999. Shout out to the New York Knicks, man. They have advanced to the NBA Finals, man.
3: I'm after feeling 27. So New York right now. Word is born to my mother.
1: And look, man, New York is on a mission. I got to give them props, man. They're definitely on a mission, man. They swept Cleveland. They swept the 76ers. Mm-hmm. They dominated my Atlanta Hawks, man, and they are truly on a mission. Jalen Brunson, shout out to him, man. You know, he used to play with the Dallas Mavericks. Mm-hmm. He was coming off the bench. So now he's with the Knicks, man, making a name for himself. He was the Eastern Conference Finals MVP.
5: Right.
1: Man, he only scored 15, man, but they dominated early, man. They won by 37 points.
0: Damn.
3: Basketball history. Didn't they miss it the last time when Ewing missed the finger roll or something?
1: Yeah, man. So that was one of those, man. And look, man, shout out to Cleveland, man. They tried. Well, you know what? I ain't going to say they tried. They did not put the best effort in. Man, now, after the finals, man, there's a video. After they lost, James Harden went straight to the strip club. James Harden was seen at the strip club, and he did not have a good game, man. He only scored 12. Missed all his three-point shots, man. So people are questioning his loyalty
3: to the game
1: of basketball, man. So shout out to the Knicks. They gone.
0: I was hearing that a lot of the players now, is that what I'm hearing? That a lot of players nowadays are really, they don't have the passion for it. They just in it for the money?
1: It's not like it was back in the day. I will say that, man. You know, these big contracts, man, you know, they're crazy, man. You're getting a lot of money. And a lot of these players are not putting in the effort and the time to want to be great.
0: They just want the money.
1: They just want that paper, man. They just getting that shine, man. They don't really. I mean, it's a few of them, but it's not like back in the day.
5: Can you blame the league a little bit, though?
0: I don't know. I don't know who to blame other than the fact that I got to move on and talk about Dr. Umar. What is he saying?
3: Yeah, he's out here reacting to Jamie Foxx. So the word got out that Jamie's got another baby on the way. And surprisingly, it's to a white girl.
6: Yeah. So Jamie Foxx got three baby moms with three snow bunnies. I don't like it. I don't think it's safe. I don't think he learned his lesson from the last scare that he said his daughter helped save him from. I don't like this. But when I do the psychological analysis art, Jamie Foxx was abandoned at 7 months of age by his biological parents. Why am I bringing that up, Art? As a doctor of clinical psychology, as a certified school psychologist, as someone who has studied child psychology since I was 18 years old, I believe Jamie Foxx may suffer from some unconscious, unhealed childhood trauma art resulting from the abandonment of his mom and dad. And I think that he may hold something against black women. I'm not giving Jamie Foxx a pass for triple bunny hunting. Triple bunny hunting is mad work with all these beautiful black women out here.
0: Damn.
1: Yeah.
0: Triple bunny hunting.
1: Yeah, yeah. And you know, Jamie Foxx had put out a comedy special not too long ago. The name of it was What Had Happened Was.
0: Yeah, I remember
1: and
0: that.
1: And he acknowledged that we thought he was done with white women. Because he acknowledged it, like, I'm through with him, through with white women. I'm coming back to the dark side.
0: I know there's a white lady right now going, why have they got to be the villain in this?
1: Right.
7: Lord. I don't think they making him the villain or anything.
0: Yeah, that's what he acted like. This is so bad. Like, dun-dun-dun-dun-dun-dun-dun-dun-dun. White lady's
5: but
0: coming.
5: This is Dr. Umar we're
0: like,
5: talking
0: what
5: about.
0: What are we doing?
7: No. We definitely want to paint it like that for sure.
0: That's what it feels like. I just want to say this to everyone listening. That's not the case.
7: At all. It's more so Jamie Foxx had has a clear preference.
0: He has a preference. But I'm saying Dr. Umar is making it out to be. Yeah, the way he's saying
7: well,
0: it.
7: Well, but like, he always has that narrative. That's Dr. Umar. He's going to give you the whole opposite end of the spectrum.
0: But I'm like, God, yeah. Dang it. I know there's a white lady.

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1: Women make things up in their head.
2: Yeah, is that what you're thinking?
1: Have you ever met you?
0: All day, whenever you want.
2: I will complain about the roundabouts. A lot of women will pull up and stop. There's nothing coming.
3: I don't know if it's women. I feel like it's more age.
4: Right, you never know. These cars are fast.
5: What are they? They fly out of nowhere.
4: Good Lord. People coming at you all angles.
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0: Here we go.
1: Good morning. It's Didi in the morning on this Tuesday, right after Memorial Day weekend. Sure hope you had a wonderful Memorial Day.
2: Yes.
1: There he is. Trey G is here. He's here to tell us what's trending.
3: Hey, so Cardi B is trending. She won Best Hip Hop Album at the AMAs this year. Shouts out to Cardi B.
2: Okay.
3: Now, another rapper that's making history with his album is Drake. They say Iceman. It sold about 460,000 copies. I'm sorry, 460 million copies in the first week with his Iceman album. Actually, his other two albums, Habidi, sold about 114,000 copies in the first week. And then Maid of Honor sold 110,000 copies in the first week.
1: Wow.
3: Yeah, so he has the top three albums across three different genres.
1: All right, so his first one sold how many?
3: 462,000. I think I said million, didn't I?
2: Yeah. My bad. Okay, thousands. Okay, I'm like, damn.
1: When you say million.
2: I'm like, boy.
3: Oh, no. My bad.
2: He just made $1 trillion.
1: He's richer than Elon Musk.
3: My bad. That's on me.
1: Yeah. 462,000. Okay. Yeah. Hey, listen, coming up next hour, you guys, let's have a dope discussion about how toxic the last trip was for you. And let's say maybe your bestie, your man, or your woman. That's on the way. It's Didi in the morning.
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16: If you are struggling with substance abuse, alcohol, pills, whatever it may be, first of all, it's nothing to be ashamed of. We know addiction is a brain disease, and we also know getting into recovery can be tough. Also, in case this helps, I want to tell you about a new study out of Harvard School of Public Health, which found that spiritual belief, the idea of a steady religious practice, had a protective effect from addiction. Experts we talked to told us there were probably a few reasons why this might be the case. Number one, excessive drug and alcohol use would not be the norm in a religious community, and people want to fit in. Two, a belief in a higher power provides people with hope and solace, great foils for addiction. And three, and I think there's some merit to this, regular attendance in a faith community also provides connection. Just like in AA, camaraderie and social support is often what you need. I'm Dr. Sanjay Gupta, helping you live a better life.
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1: Man, I'm telling you, they gave Japanese reparations, they gave the Italians reparations. They're trying to give redneck. The only thing they gave black people was syphilis. And we had to wait in line, but they, excuse me. Ooh, I hope they don't run out of syphilis before I get here. All right, on the next DL Hughley Show, we're going to be giving deserving someone the Shoe Booty of the Week Award. 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

0: It's Dee Dee in the morning on Big Easy 102.9. All righty. Good morning, Dee Dee. In the morning, I got Jay Cruz and Trey G and comedian J.J. Williamson right there.
1: That will be me.
0: Guys. They came out with a new survey. You know, we love doing stats and facts on this show.
2: Love a good survey.
0: This one just says, studies suggest couples who travel together often have stronger relationships, deeper intimacy, better communication, and a more romantic connection overall.
3: I agree with that.
0: Do you?
3: I agree with that. Mm-hmm. Me and my friend, man, we done been out a couple of times out of town, man. Mexico, you know, Vegas, you know, different little cities after shows. Our bond just gets stronger and stronger every time.
0: And like, y'all just go with each other.
3: And we just go with each other, not with a group of friends.
0: That's a no-go for me now.
3: What?
0: The group of friends?
3: Why? That'd just be me and her, man.
2: Why y'all go with a group of friends?
0: My husband and I'm with JJ. First of all, my husband and I, we do a lot of road trips together. You guys already know that. I'm always saying I like an adventure. I like to be on a field trip all the time. But I had noticed that when we would travel with a lot of other couples, I felt that we argued more. And the reason why was because I realized something. This is what I had to realize. I actually like my husband. Some folks want to get together, and it keeps them together when they're with groups and stuff.
2: Sure, I was like,
0: I like him, and I want to spend time with him myself.
3: I
0: felt like I was, you know, we're on vacation, and what we do for a living, we're up early, we're asleep. You know, at night, we don't get to go on concerts, my husband and I, a lot. Right. So when we're on vacation, that's our chance to really bond and be together with each other.
2: Right.
0: And when you have people around, you're splitting your...
4: You're still doing what you're doing, like you're working.
0: Yeah, he's hanging with other people, I'm hanging with other people, and I'm going... I like you. I want to hang with you.
3: Right. And before you know it, it's time to go. And you're like, we didn't spend no time together. You get back to the room, you sleep, you're tired.
0: Yep.
3: So, like, me and my friend, we're going out of town soon. We are so excited about this trip.
0: Now, hold on, though. Now, that's great that you're excited. Now, I'm going to say this, and to keep it real. Now, me and my husband have gone out of town, and then we have fought.
3: Their first time going out of town together.
0: Y'all fought?
3: Well, no. I think it was maybe the second time we went out of town. Went over to Martha's Vineyard. We fought before we even left. So I didn't think she was going to be there. We ended up bumping to each other at the airport. It was still some tension there before we even got on the plane. When we landed, we spoke a little bit, you know. But over the time now, you know.
0: But y'all are staying in the same room.
3: Staying in the same room, you know, back still turned. But, you know, eventually, you know.
0: But hold on, did it get ugly, though?
3: Almost got a little.
0: Did she say, I'm going to leave. I'm going to catch me a flight now.
3: And you know that, bye.
2: No, Lord.
3: But she ain't going nowhere, though.
0: Cruz, you ever done that? You ever been on vacation? And let's say you know, they say we should do this. It makes you stronger. But I'm going to say this. I didn't been on these vacations with this husband. And I think I hollered divorce a few times. Ever?
4: So me and Amanda Panda planned a trip to Atlantic City. My mom tagged along. Amanda was mad as hell that my mom tagged along, right? So the whole vacation, I'm trying to like calm it down or whatever. We fight really bad, but the makeup sex, that was the day Amani was born.
0: Nice. Well, listen, guys, here's the deal. You ever got on a vacation, though, and y'all got into a fight? And
2: my mama and sister used to do that.
0: Yeah.
2: I used to hate when they say, oh, yeah, we finna go out of town. Please don't.
0: You knew they were going to fight.
2: Because when y'all come back, I'm going to have to deal with that. I'm going to have to be the middleman in between both of y'all. Please don't go out
0: now,
2: of town.
0: Now, see, I've done it both. I've fought with my husband. We've gone out of town. I'm going to tell you, I threw a glass at my husband.
2: Oh, God.
0: While we were out of town.
2: Yeah.
0: No, it got ugly. And I'm going to tell you why. Because as we were sitting there, there was a girl that was telling me about doing something called squat-a-getting. I have said this on the show before. This girl told me, let me tell you something, Dee Dee. And you know, she had that accent and she was real beautiful Latino lady, right?
2: Be careful.
0: Whoa, I love the way she talked. She was like, you know what, Dee Dee? You got to do the squat of getting.
4: The squat of
0: getting. And so she said, you got to do all these squats. She said, I'll email it to you.
2: Mm-mm.
0: And guess what he said? No. The husband said, no, email me. She don't check her email. And
2: send it to me.
0: So now I kick him under the table like, I know the hell you didn't. And all of a sudden he said, what you kicked me for?
2: Oh, God.
0: Fool.
2: He knew what he was doing.
0: Okay? So I'm looking at him now, mad, and he says to her again, send it to me. When we got back to that room, I mean to tell you I was ignorant.
4: Wait, why did he choose war like
0: Thank
4: that?
0: Thank you.
4: I don't
0: so
4: understand.
0: The point is, we got into a big, big, big fight on that one. I got into a fight with my sister. We were hanging out. I'll never get it. We were in L.A. for something, and somehow my sister and I got into a fight, and we got into a fist fight in the room.
2: Naked. That was when we
0: got
2: naked.
0: When we were naked.
4: I love the naked fights.
2: Yeah.
0: Here's the deal. Tell us the worst vacation fight you ever had with your bestie, your boo, or your relative.
2: Boy.
0: You ever been on a vacation? No. They say that we can do this and it's going to keep us together. But some of us get into fights and we want to know what they are. Tell us the worst vacation fight you ever had with your bestie, your boo, or a relative.
3: Yes.
0: Let us know now at 833. Talk to Dee Dee.
3: That's 833-825-5233.
0: It's Dee Dee in the morning.

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0: Non-attorney spokesperson, Chad Dudley. 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

0: It's Didi in the Morning. A Big Easy 102.9. Hey, good morning. It's Didi in the Morning. All right, so Jay Cruz is here. Also, Trey G and comedian J.J. Williamson.
1: Uh-huh.
0: All right, so, you know, I was telling you guys, they said that there's a new survey, and it says that couples who travel together often have a stronger relationship, deeper intimacy, and all that stuff. And I said, well, that is great, but have you ever been on the vacation with your man or woman, and y'all get into a fight, an argument?
2: That's when that love get tested, ain't
0: it? Boy, don't it?
2: Yeah. Boy.
0: Don't it? That's the worst. I remember telling my husband one time, you know what? I'm leaving tomorrow. I'm going to get me a flight. I'm going home early.
1: I had a situation with a chick I messed around with, man. We was out of town, having a good time. We end up arguing. I'm talking about going at it. And she going to have to jump nerve to get up, talking about, well, I'm finna go find, book me a return flight today. I said, bye.
2: Oh, God.
1: Toodaloo.
0: You be all mad, but then if they leave, we sad.
1: Yeah, I was a little sad, but, and yeah, that was it, too,
0: that
1: though.
0: That was it. The end of the relationship. All right, we want to know that. Have you gotten into it with, maybe it's your man or woman, maybe it's the best friend or a relative while on vacation. Who is this? Is this Kat?
3: Yes, ma'am.
0: Kat, come on, let's talk about this.
1: Kat.
0: The worst vacation fight you ever had, was it with your bestie? Was it with your significant other? What? Who?
3: My ex-fiance.
1: Oh, damn.
0: What happened?
3: We went on a birthday cruise. My birthday is on the 30th. His was like on the 28th. We went, on a cruise, they had the little ballroom thing. And you dress up real, real fancy. He got mad because it was his actual birthday. Everybody was complimenting me on my gown.
0: Girl, no.
3: Then on top of that, the next day, we went on like an excursion. I had the whole ship sing him happy birthday. He got mad because I whispered to the captain, hey, it's his birthday. Can y'all surprise him? He got mad because I whispered in the captain's ear.
0: Oh, damn. God. Okay. Kat, how long were you with this man?
3: About a year and a half, and
2: good.
3: I broke it off. I was like,
2: yeah,
3: we're not going to do this.
2: Yeah, I ain't going to lie. That sounds like the crew.
3: He was a very jealous, insecure guy. So
2: that's like the cruise ship partner from hell, Kat. I ain't going to lie to you.
3: It was. And then he expected me to give him some. I was like, nah.
1: Now, Kat, can you blame him? You was in there trying to holler. Well, he thought you was trying to holler at the captain. He don't want to lose you to no damn captain.
3: Wait, I was trying to do something sweet. And crazy part, I even wrote happy birthday in the sand.
0: Damn.
3: He got mad because I walked off. It wasn't until we got home, he looked at the pictures. He was like, oh, I didn't even know you wrote happy birthday in the sand. I was like, yeah, you was too busy, jumping on me.
2: Yo, Kat, say he tried to get him some on the trip.
3: He tried to get him some. I said, nah, I passed.
2: He rolled over. He said, you know, I ain't that mad.
0: But wait a minute, Kat, let me just ask you this last question. How long were y'all on this ship? How long were this cruise?
3: I think it was 5 days.
0: About 5 days. And how many days did y'all argue in your little cabin?
3: Oh, see, me, I'm not the one to argue. My last excursion, I just went without him.
2: Thanks.
3: I went somewhere else, and I went horseback riding or something.
0: I'm going to say this right now. It is the worst to be on vacation and have that fight. I promise you, it is the worst.
3: You're not going to kill my joy.
0: Thanks. I know that. Okay.
3: So you can go pout and act a fool by yourself.
0: Okay.
3: I'm going to go have fun. I didn't pay all this money. I'm going to go drink and enjoy myself.
0: All right.
2: I got time.
0: All right. Thank you, Kat. I appreciate your call. Right. Y'all, we're talking about the worst vacation fight you ever had with your bestie. It could be your significant other. It could be a relative. I got two right there.
2: Big facts.
0: I got two right there. Oh, no, I did get into a fight with my bestie on a vacation, too.
2: Damn,
0: it must be me.
2: I was just about to say that.
1: For now, I don't think I'm going nowhere else with you, Didi. You know, one of us going to lose the job. One of us going to lose that job.
0: It wasn't my fault with my bestie. Let me tell you something. Let me tell you why we got into it. I didn't know I was staying at an all-inclusive. I didn't know it was an all-inclusive, and I told her to come stay in my room. Well, what happened was, when you go to all-inclusive, they put bands on you, like a little wristband.
1: Right.
0: So we tried to sneak her in to get a wristband. So she got mad at me, and we got into a big argument about it. I was like, it ain't my fault. So that one ain't my fault, is it?
2: Yeah, I think so. I think you the problem, big dog.
0: All right, listen. Here's what we're talking about, everybody. They came out with a survey that said, studies suggest couples who travel together often have stronger relationships. But I'm saying this, have you traveled with a significant other and y'all got into a fight while on that trip? What is that like? Or maybe you did it with your bestie or a relative.
2: Yeah.
0: That's what we want to know this morning. Hit us up at 833-TALK-TO-DIDI.
1: That's 833-825-5233.
0: It's Didi in the Morning.

0: 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Good morning, it's Didi. In the morning, we were talking about this. You know, they came out with a new survey and said, guess what? Couples who travel together and all this other stuff, they're going to stay together and be romantic. But I'm like, well, what about the ones who get into arguments? Because I did that with my husband.
1: That has to happen.
0: Oh, we got into some nasty words. I'm like, I'm going to catch me a flight. I'm going home now.
2: No, Lord.
3: Dramatic.
0: Yeah, with tears and everything.
3: So yeah. Dramatic.
2: Don't leave. Yep.
0: So that's what we want to know. Have you ever gone on vacation with a family member? It could have been your best friend, your man or your woman, and you got in an argument. Hey, good morning. Is this T?
4: This is T.
0: Hey, T. All right, so
1: give us the T.
0: Has it happened to you? Come on. Yeah, give us the T.
4: Yes, it has happened to me. My first time going to California with my homegirl. We all in the hotel. I was wondering why she's on the phone. She on the phone with individuals on the chat line from California. Mm-hmm. And so she's out leaving me in the room by myself while she's going out to go and talk to these guys who she just met off the chat line.
3: Oh, okay. Wow.
0: And so, wait, so you got mad. Why? You got mad because she left you. You stuck in the hotel room with nothing, nowhere to go, nobody. So you cuss her out when she get back?
4: You know I got upset. I went off on her and I said, well, you know, we supposed to be here to try to, you know, explore California. We in San Diego. Let's turn up. Mm-hmm. So I just told her, I went off on her and I just left and went on and walked the strip by myself. I was like, and then I was ready to call and see if I can get on a flight back quicker.
3: Hold on, T, you can't get mad because she got pros in different area codes? Come
4: no,
3: on
4: we
3: now.
4: Supposed to be up there having fun. Not you up there trying to be an H.
0: Why didn't you go with her? Yeah, why didn't, well, she didn't invite her. T said she didn't invite. So, T, did y'all's friendship break up when you got back home?
4: It didn't break up. It was just that I handled her a little bit totally different because, you know, you can see how people are when you were actually with them, you know, and I'm not that. I'm a real woman.
0: Yeah. Is it sisters before misters or something like that?
3: Yeah.
0: Okay. All right. Thank you.
3: Right.
0: It is. It's sisters before misters.
1: But what
5: things have been better if she would have found her something in that chat
0: that's
5: then?
0: I think that's what she was mad at. T need to be honest. She need to be like, you know what? Yeah. She didn't take me with her.
1: Be more like your friend.
0: Hey, good morning. Hi, who's this?
6: Naya.
0: Hey, Naya.
6: All right. Hey, y'all.
0: Hey, Naya.
5: Hey, y'all.
0: So we're talking about, you know, worst vacation fights you ever had with your bestie. It could have been your man or your woman or a relative. That ever happened to you while on vacation?
6: Yes, me and my man. We went to New Orleans, and it was my first time there. And for real, I ain't know not to put an extra shot or two in my daiquiri.
1: Mm-mm.
6: Boy, we was out there on Bourbon Street tearing up.
0: Y'all got
6: and it was all my fault, y'all. It was all my fault.
0: Wait, Naya, what happened? I love her laugh. Yeah.
6: Everything just started irritating me, y'all. And he would tell me no, and I'm like, for what? Why not?
1: Mm-mm.
6: And it'll just escalate from there. Next thing you know, I threw my whole hand grenade at him.
3: Oh, I was just gonna say.
6: The police came over there talking about that if I don't stop, I'm going to go to New Orleans jail. I ain't never been jail that long because I want to go to New Orleans jail. I didn't. Okay. Listen, y'all.
3: They're going to put your ass on the back of one of them horses.
0: Okay, let me tell you something. I'm going to tell you what Naya just kept was so real right now. When you get them drinks and you on vacation, and them shots be going and you thinking good and all of a sudden he do something to just make you mad.
5: And she had that grenade drink. I'm telling you, that hand grenade drink will make you go.
6: And that's completely different from down here.
5: But you know one thing
6: down
5: I like?
6: Down here, you got to put the shot.
5: Yes. Yeah. But I like the fact that you acknowledged that you was wrong.
1: Mm-hmm. Right.
6: Yeah, it was me. And now, look, 6 years later, every time we go somewhere, he'd be like, don't repeat bourbon.
3: Thanks. Right. Never let you live it down.
5: y'all probably ain't been back to bourbon since.
6: No, we haven't.
0: But you know what, Naya? I can tell it made y'all stronger.
5: Stronger.
0: You hear it? They got through it. I like that.
5: Yeah.
6: Yes, thank you. We're still here.
0: Thank you. All right. So you know what? We appreciate all the calls. That was the best right
5: there.
0: Yeah,
5: that was.
0: That was so real.
5: Right.
0: That was so real right there.
5: Next time I'm on Bourbon Street, I'm going to think about Naya. I'm telling you.
0: I know it.
5: Man.
0: Damn it. But she threw that hand grenade. That's when you also know you're drunk. When you want to throw your drink.
5: Thanks. And that was $14.
0: Exactly. All right, we appreciate all the calls this morning. If you couldn't get through on the phone lines, you want to tell us your worst vacation fight you ever had with your best friend, your man, your woman, or your relative, please find me. Hit me up at Dee Dee in the morning.
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22: How often do you stop to wonder whether you should share something that's revealing, maybe even embarrassing, with a partner, a friend, or even your boss? In her new book called Revealing, The Underrated Power of Oversharing, behavioral scientist Leslie John says doing just that can help you deepen relationships that are vital to your life. We need people to trust us in order to get things like love, friendship, and career success. That's what she told us. When you make yourself vulnerable by revealing something sensitive, it does make other people trust you. In turn, when you ask someone to reveal something about themselves, showing that interest will generally lead someone to like you more. Why? Because people like to be asked about themselves, she says. It also signals that they are discriminating and choosy, but in a good way. I'm Dr. Sanjay Gupta, helping you live a better life.
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0: 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Good morning, Dee Dee, in the morning. Guys, we got a lot going on right now. We got to get right to the hot topics. I mean, I understand. We're back from Memorial Day weekend. That was a three-day weekend for a lot of folks.
1: Yes.
0: And there's been a lot of things going on in the entertainment world. Can we talk about Ray J getting into the ring?
1: I couldn't believe it.
0: Well, let's get into it now.
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0: Before we even get into that, do you hear this, what Steve Harvey now is saying? One of the things, Steve Harvey is talking and speaking out about a lot of things. One of the things he's talking about is he's saying he draws the line when it comes to family. He says the family is off limits and he'll track down online trolls.
4: Family's off limits. You know, man, like, you can talk about me online all you want. I don't care. But when you bring my daughters and my wife into it, I find you. I've tracked several guys down online who've made derogatory statements about my wife and my daughters, one of my daughters, and I'll find you. I'll have a conversation with you. Hey, look, man.
5: You really found, like, you really?
4: Yeah. See, you, all that old fake account and private account, that ain't nothing right there. If people know how to decode all that. I'm going to find you, and I'm going to call you. And me and you going to have a conversation.
6: Now, I will say this, more times than not, you might find somebody that might not challenge you when you go find them and look for them. But on that one occasion, you're going to find that one person that's ready for you. I hope you come with backup now.
0: Yeah, right. Really.
7: Just when you thought you were going to enjoy a happy hour by yourself in peace.
6: Man, because everybody ain't scary now.
0: Exactly.
7: Yeah, for real.
0: Everybody doing this, chasing them down. All right.
6: Everybody ain't scary. I tell you that. I'm gonna find
5: you.
6: I think people put a lot of, like, you know, they put a lot of stock into what people say about them on social media and this, that, and the third. Man, let people talk.
0: Yeah.
6: Let them talk.
0: Because they're going to anyway.
6: Man,
0: right?
6: They're gonna do it anyway, regardless.
0: Yeah, sure. The other thing, can we talk about the biggest story that I saw that was getting me? It would have to be Ray J getting behind, getting in the ring.
6: Guys. Yeah.
0: So I heard, I guess Chris Brown was interviewed before the fight, right?
6: Yes, he was. He was interviewed before the fight. He was asked, did he put money on Ray J? Is he encouraging his friend to box? Chris Brown said, hell no.
8: Hey, Ray J, please do not get your ass whooped. I came here as a supporter, brother. Do not die.
9: You know he fighting super hot fire, man.
8: No, that's what I'm saying. Don't die.
9: Did you put some money on, or are you just...
8: Hell no, I can't bet on the homie.
6: I wouldn't either, especially after seeing that fight. Basically, Aiden Ross is a streamer. He put on the fight, and it was a bunch of celebrity names on the bouts for those different fights. Now, Ray J fought Super Hot Fire. This is kind of what it sounded like in the ring. That was before Ray J heard them saxophones and got knocked out.
0: Yeah. All right. So let me tell you something, you guys. When I saw it, I'm going, did Ray J really do this? Is he this desperate for money? Are people this desperate now, celebs, that they're getting in the ring to take punches and things now?
5: Yeah. I'm going to say yeah, because why have a regular job when I can go do this?
0: Really?
5: Yeah.
0: And is that a great one? I mean, you get knocked out and everybody gets to see it nationally?
5: And that's a really good point. I've always thought Ray J had hands the way he talks.
6: Well, Ray J said that wasn't how the fight was supposed to go. He actually did a post-fight interview in the ring, and he said that basically they had set it up to where Ray J wasn't supposed to get knocked out. But the guy went off script.
0: Okay, wait. So now we're finding out that all of these things are scripted.
6: Yes.
0: Thank you, Ray J, for telling it and confirming that all these things are scripted. Yeah. And those are the reasons why I don't necessarily watch. But then I guess this guy was like, I'm not getting ready to save your reputation.
5: At all.
6: But it's also, too, like the other side of that coin. Do you actually believe Ray J that it's scripted, or did he really get knocked out? You just don't know.
0: He got knocked out.
7: Yeah. A lot of people's concerned, man, because, you know, he had a health issue, man. Health scare about to die. And somebody, you know, they asked him about it.
10: All right, question for Ray J. Aren't you dying soon?
11: Hey, dog, I thought the same thing.
10: That's what you told us.
11: What's going on? You did say that.
10: That's what I was informed. That's not my fault.
12: You want to see me die, bro?
10: No, of course not. I love you. You a legend.
12: That's what I'm saying. That's what I'm putting it all in the ring. If this can really do it, he'll kill me in the ring.
10: Damn, that's deep.
12: I'm about to die for this. I'm dying for mine.
0: What are you dying for? Just for the money? How much money? Did you get paid?
6: Clout.
0: Yeah, clout. What is he? I mean, because you're right. One month he's crying in the screen and telling us he's bleeding through his eyes almost or whatever, and he's dying. And then now you get in the ring and get your head knocked off. I mean, I'm kind of with. Now I see why Brandy and her mama don't play with you.
6: Right?
0: Yeah. Now
6: it's
0: the antics. It's, you're doing too much. You're doing too much, and fame is a drug, and you need it clearly.
5: Right. He's willing to do whatever.
0: Or we are in. You know, I keep saying we're on the Black Mirror. You guys remember in Black Mirror, and they were showing the very first episode or one of them where the prime minister had to do some sexual thing and everybody had to watch.
6: I hate the fact they even playing with the Aiden Ross guy, like the streamer that they in there entertaining and playing with. He's the owner of that fight company or whatever. I hate that they even playing with him.
0: I just can't believe this is what we're doing now for money. This is what he's okay.
6: It's sad.
0: It is. But if I was broke, you guys would see me in the ring too. All right, listen, coming up, $1,000 for you next. It's Dee Dee in the Morning.
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0: morning. Good Tuesday morning. It's Dee Dee in the morning. Gotta just say hey and send a shout out one more time to the wonderful JJ Williamson, who I got a chance to enjoy again this past weekend for the Soul Beach Music Festival.
1: Yes.
0: I just want to say again, I have been, you know what? I got impressed with you all over again.
1: I appreciate it.
0: It was like me seeing you all over again. JJ. Yes, it was.
1: Hey, man, my best friend Marvin Smith, man, he came over, man.
0: Yeah,
1: old Marvin. Man, my man Marvin, when I tell you, Marvin was over there like he was the keynote speaker of the music fest, man.
0: Yeah, we need to have a conversation about JJ's bestie, Marvin. Marvin is not only the bestie, but he's the bestie that likes to talk a lot. The talkie.
2: Woo-wee!
0: The bestie that talks.
2: Talker.
0: Yeah, he and I got into a dope deep discussion at the after party. But anyways, Trey, what's trending? I didn't know how we got into a deep discussion at an after party.
3: Oh, God. I feel like that's what's trending.
0: That is. That's it
2: right there.
1: That's it. Yeah.
0: JJ's best friend.
1: Yeah.
0: It's
1: trending.
0: Marvin.
1: It's trending.
3: Shouts out.
0: Marvin. I mean, we really had a discussion about his family.
1: At an after party. I'm talking about liquor everywhere.
3: Yeah. And you'll walk out from Marvin and then come back and he'll be like, like I was saying.
1: Yeah.
0: Trey, I did.
1: Dee went to the bathroom. Marvin said, I'll be right here.
0: Yeah. Exactly. All right. Hey, listen, coming up, we got $1,000 for you next. It's Dee Dee in the morning.
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18: A Better Life with Dr. Sanjay Gupta.
19: Breast cancer is the most common cancer among women in the world. And according to a new study out of the University of Washington School of Medicine, an estimated 3.5 million cases a year are expected by 2050. Now, the good news is we've gotten so much better at screening, earlier detection, and cutting-edge treatments in many countries, including here in the United States. But even here in America, black women have a death rate from breast cancer that is 40% higher than white women, a disparity that exists despite our world-class treatment infrastructure. So what can you do to lower your risk? Eat less red meat? Try your best to manage your blood sugar and your weight? Exercise is really important. Cut back on drinking, quit smoking. And remember this, you should start getting mammograms. At what age? 40. That's when you should start. I'm Dr. Sanjay Gupta, helping you live a better life.
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0: You're checking out Didi in the Morning on Big Easy 102.9. All right, listen, guys. Good morning. It's Didi in the Morning. And I got to tell y'all something. You know, I'm still having a wonderful time and memories from, you know, the Soul Beach Music Festival that went on this past weekend Curacao. And I was telling you guys, you know, I was there as an influencer. I was following and watching and reporting everything.
1: Right.
0: I need to tell y'all something that went down and nobody has talked about. Trey?
2: Huh.
0: I need your undivided attention right now.
2: Okay.
0: I went to an after party, right? Uh-huh. Me, JJ, everybody went to the after party. And JJ's best friend talked to me about serious things at an after party I didn't have time for. And I had to leave.
3: Didn't have time for it.
0: But later on, when I left, I heard JJ left. But I heard he made him, I mean, they said he made an outro. They said, somebody told me that JJ Williamson, as he was leaving the after party, old dude slid about five steps down.
2: Oh, I saw this.
1: Well, I tell you, I bust my ass.
2: Oh, God.
1: I bust my ass. Oh, I had some white pants on. Boy, they turned to a comment. They were tan when I left.
2: Damn. I think
1: they
2: I think I saw it on your page, the pants.
1: Man, you saw my... So I'm leaving the after party, man, going on back to the room. I had a great time and going down the steps. And somebody stopped me.
0: Hold on a second. They didn't just stop JJ. Everybody, JJ was the belle of the ball, everybody. You have to understand something.
4: So it's hard to leave.
0: Everywhere JJ went this whole weekend, everybody, can I take a picture? Let me have an autograph.
4: Right.
0: JJ was the star all weekend long. So as JJ's leaving, he going down the stairs.
1: That is right.
0: He feeling himself. Everybody, JJ! JJ!
3: He got his shades on.
0: JJ tries to lean up out here. What you do, JJ?
1: I try to lean up because somebody said, you were so funny.
0: They were above you.
1: Above me. I was going down trying to walk a little bow-legged.
2: Damn.
0: What happened, JJ?
1: Man, boy, them shoes I had on, I guess it just lost its grip.
4: It lost its grip.
1: Mm-hmm. Look, while somebody was saying, you were funny, I was like, I slipped. I said, thank you.
0: How many stairs you go down, JJ?
1: About seven.
0: Wow.
1: About seven.
0: In white pants?
1: In white pants.
0: JJ, wait a minute. So you slipped and fell backwards.
1: Backwards. I slid down like I was on a slip and slide.
2: Damn.
1: And man, I'm talking about all gorgeous women saw me too.
2: That'd be the worst.
1: Oh, it's like, God.
2: Can I please just have my moment, Lord? Can I just have my moment, God?
1: So for those y'all can't see me, I'm sitting on one butt cheek right now.
2: Oh, God.
1: My right side is tender. When I tell you I'm tender, I'm walking like I'd have had a hip replacement.
0: Hold on. So I heard that when JJ fell and slid down all them stairs, right, that everybody saw, JJ jumps up immediately and just says what?
1: Whip. It wasn't no sense of trying to deny. I ain't look at the steps. I ain't trying to look at my shoes. I just threw my hands up and like, whip.
2: That's all you can say.
1: And kept on
4: just
1: going.
4: Keep moving.
1: Now, I did not think I was going to see nobody that saw me fall. But I was at the beach. They were like, are you okay?
4: I'm like, don't you hate that?
1: Oh, you okay? I'm like, yeah, you know, I did a good job. Now, we ain't talking about your show. We're talking about this fall that you did. Like, damn it, why your ass had to see me?
0: Let me tell you what I told JJ. I said, well, you know what, you guys? Here's something I realized. Trey, just be careful. Let me tell you why.
2: Of course.
0: Jay Cruz fell off a stage last year. Y'all remember that? Cruz was hosting an event and fell off a stage. Hard. I recently went to the Kentucky Derby. What'd I tell y'all? I fell.
1: You fail. Yeah.
0: At the Kentucky Derby.
2: Don't you put that evil on me, Ricky Bobby. Okay.
0: JJ, he just finished performing. Had the day and the night of his life.
1: Right? The night of my damn life.
0: And that's how I ended.
1: He failed. I
2: failed. I'm going to tell you right now, today at the gym, all legs.
1: All legs.
0: Skip it.
2: Rest of the week.
1: So look, I told my son I fell down some stairs. He like, damn, Dad, you been on the step, master?
0: You been working out.
4: That's messed up.
1: I was like, hold up. You been on? But the dude, I said, that's going up. I was going down.
0: I ain't
1: practiced that one
0: all
1: right now.
0: So Trey, just be, you know what I'm saying? Like, you know,
4: cautious.
2: I'm going to work on my clenching when I'm at the gym.
0: I ain't trying to make this final destination or anything.
2: Don't put that evil on me.
0: But that fall now got all of us.
1: It got all of us. And look, I told my taxi driver, he was from Curacao. I told him that I failed, and he knew what club I was. He said, man, them stairs dangerous.
0: They're known for it.
1: He said, those stairs are definitely dangerous, man. He catches a lot of people. So I kind of felt a little better.
3: Right.
1: That, you know, it just wasn't. He's wasn't just goofy as hell. But, yeah.
0: Right. That was nice he would tell you that because I saw everybody else was leaving. Didn't nobody fall. But nonetheless. Yeah. Hey, listen. He's only not one other person fall.
3: Not a trip,
0: they,
3: nothing.
0: Yeah, they weren't that dangerous.
1: Yeah.
0: Anyways.
3: Ouch.
0: I even had on heels and I didn't fall.
1: You ain't fall. Right. So you say.
0: All right, y'all. It's Dee Dee in the morning.

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0: New Orleans' best mix of R&B, Big Easy, 102.9. Good morning, Didi. In the morning, we're going to play our $1,000 minute game. But before we do, speaking of games, Trey, J. Cruz, and JJ, what do you think is the most popular board game of all time?
1: Monopoly.
0: No.
1: Damn. Chutes and Ladders.
0: Chutes and who?
2: That is my favorite board game.
0: You know what? I thought you were going to say Mousetrap. I don't know if anybody remember that game back then. There was a game called Mousetrap. Yeah. Go ahead. Keep
1: Yahtzee.
0: Going.
1: No, Yahtzee. Operation.
0: That's the one I'm thinking of. Operation.
1: Operation. No. With the buzzer.
2: No. Didi, Mousetrap's still in stores.
0: Is it?
1: Clue?
2: Yeah.
0: No, not
1: Clue. Come on. We not. Oh, no.
0: That ain't a board game.
1: Oh, it's your
0: board
1: game.
2: It's Clue. Yeah,
1: Damn.
2: It's Clue.
0: All right. Y'all don't know it. You want me to tell you? I think our producer, Breeze, knows. Breeze, what do you think it is?
3: Checkered.
0: Close. Chess.
1: Oh, chess.
2: That's
1: yeah.
2: not a board game.
0: They said chess is Damn. The most popular board game of all time.
1: I don't even know how to set chess up at all.
0: I do. My mom taught me how to play chess when I was a kid.
4: You know what's so wild, too? I go get my hair cut in the hood, and everybody in there damn near know how to play chess.
0: Yeah. You know, my mother used to tell me, she said, you got to learn how to play chess because that's the game of life.
4: Yeah.
0: And,
4: yeah.
0: you got to understand in your life, and there's certain things and moves.
1: Certain
0: and
1: moves you got to do.
0: You
1: got to
0: make
1: yeah.
0: and how you do it.
4: They
0: and
4: take it serious,
0: yeah.
4: too.
0: Oh, I'll never forget, I was working with this guy. I was working with Doug Banks, may he rest in peace, radio person, very popular and unbelievable. Mm-hmm. And I was his co-host. And I'll never forget, my mother said to me one time, there was something going on in the building. Yeah. And my mama said, you got to remember now, on the board, in the game of chess, he's the king. Mm-hmm. And you got to protect him. Mm-hmm. If you're the co-host, you're his queen. You got to protect him at all times. I'll never get it. She was like, remember what I told you? Yeah. It happens in life. I was like, dang, mama. Thank you. I went into that job. I was protecting him.
4: I love how your mama made you a pawn.
0: Did she?
2: A soldier.
4: You didn't know you was the pawn.
0: All right, let's get into the game.
5: It's time to boss up.
0: In life right now, we all the pawns in the game.
5: $1,000 off.
0: I told y'all that a long time ago. When you look at your president, how he moving with us?
4: Yeah.
0: We are the pawns.
4: Yeah, facts.
0: Good morning. Who is this?
6: This is Larry.
0: Larry, how you doing?
6: I'm great.
0: Oh, good. I know that's right. Larry said he's great.
4: Now,
1: Larry.
4: A name like Larry. I know you got to know how to play chess, Larry.
6: No, sir.
4: Dang, for real.
2: You know how to play checkers?
4: Yeah, what about checkers?
6: Yes, I play checkers. That's Haven't played in a long time, but yes, I play checkers. All the person who tried to teach me how to play chess, they were schooling me, so it discouraged me a long time ago, so I never went back to the board.
0: Larry, I bet you know how to play Connect Four.
4: Yeah.
6: Yes.
0: Yeah, I know.
4: What's that one game you got to play at the function, Larry, that you be like, oh, yeah, set that table up. I'll get on it.
6: Monopoly.
4: Oh, no, Monopoly.
0: Do you play spades or dominoes or anything, Larry?
2: It's 12 days.
6: No, never did any of that growing up. Never gambled, none of that stuff. Didn't want to.
4: Come on, Larry.
1: Damn, yeah.
0: Was nobody in your house playing spades? Or?
2: No, he grew up in a good home.
6: No, I didn't. I come from the gutter. I just didn't. Damn. I just. Chose not to.
1: Now, right. Wait a minute, Larry.
6: I just chose not to.
2: So you're saying we're bad people?
1: Ain't no use in the gutter, though.
0: Larry said,
1: damn. Boy. How many windows was in that house?
0: The gutter house. Let's spin the wheel.
7: DJ Cruz. JJ from The Sip.
8: Trey G.
1: Damn.
8: Trey G.
0: $10 bonus.
1: The gutter never was clean, was it?
0: Hey, Larry's family is mad now that he said he's from the gutter. We ain't from the gutter. Don't you ain't get defensive.
1: Yeah. No, Larry, I heard you yesterday morning.
4: Shut up.
0: All right. Who we got? We were laughing too much. Who got the wheel? Go ahead, Trey. I got it.
4: Larry, I'm going to read you the 10 questions. If you don't know the answer, Larry, just say pass. We're going to spin the block, answer it again, and we got to go fast.
0: Hold on a second. I got to let everybody know something. JJ Williams and I could have never been in a class together.
1: Never.
0: God dang it, we can't.
1: Do you know we'll still be in school?
0: Yes, right now.
1: Right now.
0: Trying to get through our senior year.
1: Senior year.
2: Oh, my Jesus. God.
1: Of middle school.
4: Lord. All right, Larry, let's get to it.
6: I'm tired of this, too.
4: Yes, indeed. Let's get you paid, Larry. The first question, how much did you pay the last time you put gas in your car?
6: $48.
4: How long is your commute to work?
1: Okay.
6: 15 minutes.
4: How old is Cardi B?
6: 35.
4: Uh-uh.
6: 34. 33.
4: There you go. Sam Altman is the CEO of which tech company?
6: Pass.
4: Which female comedian just landed a Netflix special after Kevin Hart's roast?
6: Oh, pass.
4: Mm. Which rapper is allegedly the father of Lotto's baby?
6: Pass.
4: What was the third question I asked you? Number three.
6: CEO?
4: Uh-uh.
6: Who's the CEO?
4: Uh-uh.
6: How old is Cardi B?
4: There you go. How many watches do I wear?
6: Two.
4: Yep. What does PTSD stand for?
6: Post-traumatic syndrome disorder.
4: Mm, close. Spell the word illuminating.
0: Five out of ten, sir. 5 out of 10.
4: Not bad.
0: What you missed was this one. Sam Altman is the CEO of which tech company? OpenAI, ChatGPT.
1: Yeah.
0: Which female comedian just landed a Netflix special after the Kevin Hart roast? Cheryl Underwood.
1: Oh, did.
0: Which rapper is allegedly the father of Lotto's baby, 21 Savage? What does PTSD stand for? Post-traumatic stress disorder. Mm-hmm. And illuminating is illuminating. So you got 5 out of 10. You're going to get $10 every correct answer. We added up, it's $50. You spun the wheel, got extra $10. $60 coming
4: to you.
0: All right.
4: $60.
0: Do me a favor and tell everybody the show that gave you a shot at $1,000.
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0: It's Dee Dee in the morning on Big Easy 102.9. Good morning. It's Dee Dee in the morning. Everybody is here. Jay Cruz, also Trey G and comedian JJ Williamson. Now we'll tell everybody. I hope you are asked. I hope you had a wonderful Memorial Day weekend.
1: Yeah.
2: So do.
0: I got to say, I actually had a fabulous Memorial Day weekend. I was hanging out with J.J. Williamson.
1: You guys. Hey.
0: I went on tour with J.J. I'm going to tell you what. J.J. actually performed at the Soul Beach Music Festival
1: over there in Curacao.
0: In Curacao.
1: You know what's up?
3: J.J., I told my auntie that you was over there. That you was over in Curacao. She said, who house? I said, no, ain't it Curacao?
1: Curacao. Yeah, where auntie house again?
0: Let me tell you something, though, y'all. JJ did his thing for real.
1: Yeah, man, like, show me love, man.
0: When I tell you JJ was absolutely the best. Now, I can only cheat and get JJ on film before they came and tapped me on the shoulder. So, was like, man.
1: They caught you.
0: Yeah, they were like, man, you do that one more time, we're going to kick you out. I was like, I stopped. But here's a little bit that I got before JJ went up.
4: He's here for you tonight. He's done all the shows. He has a fucking special that's coming out that's incredible. Start clapping right now for my dear friend. Give it up, please, for JJ Williamson. Yeah.
1: Curacao, how y'all doing? Everybody good?
0: And let me tell you something. JJ was a 10 that night.
1: Yeah.
0: OMG. And you know what?
1: Deion Cole was on the show. Great writer out of Hollywood. My man Chris Spencer
0: was
1: the host.
0: That was Chris Spencer, who intro'd
1: you. Introduced me, yeah. My man Ocean was on that thing, man. So it was a great performance, man.
0: JJ got a standing ovation.
1: Oh,
0: JJ
1: really?
0: Got a standing. People started standing up when JJ got done. Yeah. I was like, I know him.
5: Oh, God.
0: I know him.
5: I know, right?
1: I see him every day.
0: Yeah.
1: I see him every day.
0: Like that, every day on our show. And JJ showed the show love. I got to give you credit for that.
1: Yeah, I showed the show
0: JJ
1: love,
0: showed,
1: man. Told
0: man.
1: Them to listen to us, man. Gave everybody a shout out,
0: he
1: man.
0: Was great.
1: And
0: say, that was sweet.
1: Hey, tune in to Dee Dee in the morning.
2: Right.
1: One lady, I mean, I almost made her pass away.
5: Not away.
1: I never almost make somebody lose their life before. But she laughed so much the whole time I was on stage. It really made me feel good.
0: I'm telling you, JJ was so good. He was the best. Let me see. Who else was there at the show? Comedy Night was JJ and all of those guys. Mm-hmm. And then music, they had Jodeci.
2: Yo.
0: Y'all take a listen.

0: That KC still got that
1: man,
0: voice.
1: Man, KC still got it. Now, he got to bend over the scene. But damn it.
0: But who else? Oh, Babyface was amazing.
1: Come on now. The legend himself.
0: He always puts on a great show.

0: couldn't even let him sing that himself. I had to jump in that song.
1: Yeah.
0: But Babyface did his thing. And I think the thing that everybody trips when they go see Babyface, he'll go through a list of some of the songs, not even all of them, but he'll just go through some of the songs that he wrote.
1: Mm-hmm. Yes.
0: And you realize this dude here is amazing with the writing.
1: Yeah, he got a real catalog for real. Mm-hmm. Like he got a vault.
0: I'm telling you, I think I'm getting ready to go on a mission to see a lot of our greats. I need to start seeing them when they go out on tour like
1: yes.
0: this.
1: Yeah. Yeah.
0: Because y'all don't understand. You don't want to miss out. It was one of they put on the best shows. It's like the older generation knows how to put on a show.
2: They built it for
0: they are. And they put on a complete show. It's so entertaining.
1: Yeah.
0: It's sick. It was sick. So again, shouts out to the Soul Beach Music Fest. The food was great in Curacao.
1: Oh yeah,
0: we must talk about that. I can just tell you guys, JJ went and found a soul food restaurant.
1: I found
0: the
1: American soul food restaurant over there in Curacao. It was amazing.
3: Oh nice. Really?
1: Yeah, had a DJ out there, man. I'm talking about some real chicken wings, cabbage.
0: I went to a spot, and when I went in, the lady, I told her I wanted me some pork chops, but when I heard her doing this in the back, I didn't know if she was. Killing the pig?
2: Hammering a nail?
0: Hammering something? But when she came out and them pork chops was thin, I realized what she had done. She beaten the hell out of them. Hit that again.
3: Dang
0: it. It sounds so good. I'm about to post a picture of my pork chops.
1: She had a court gavel.
2: Oh, at a metal.
1: Man.
0: You talk about tenderizing them pork chops.
1: I'm talking about boy.
0: God. Yeah. But the food was good in Curacao.
1: The food was good, man. The people was good, man. Great atmosphere, man. Definitely had an amazing time. I can't wait to go back.
0: Well, shouts out to the Soul Beach Music Festival. I found out it's going to be there for the next 3 years. They got a deal.
1: Man.
0: Start getting your tickets now. Go follow them. Soul Beach Music Fest. Go follow them online. Soul Beach Music. Go follow them online and get your tickets ready for next year's Memorial Day, all right? It's Dee Dee in the morning.
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7: Starting out, stop and go traffic right now, 10 westbound between North Claiborne Avenue and the 1090 split. You're looking at a 4 to 5 minute delay there. Accidents in the following locations. 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
1: Starting out, stop and go traffic right now. 10 westbound between North Claiborne Avenue and the 1090 split. You're looking at a 4 to 5 minute delay there. Accidents in the following locations. 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An accident, Carrollton Avenue at Earhart Boulevard. Chef Mentor Highway at America Street. 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
6: Keep the rain gear handy for the rest of the week. Another round of heavy rain is possible today, increasing by the afternoon and especially into the evening. A flood watch is in effect until 7 p.m., so street flooding is a possibility. Highs today reach 82 to 85 if not impacted by the rain. Lows tonight 70 to 77. More rain for the rest of the week, possibly lesser chances by the weekend. From the WDSU First Warning Weather Center, I'm Raven Richard.
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8: 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Since you've been away, boy, I ain't got no plans. No, no, no, no. And the sound of the rain against my window pane.

0: It's Dee Dee in the morning. A Big Easy 102.9. Good morning. It's Dee Dee in the morning. Guys, let's get right into the hot topics. We got to, because did you hear what's going on with Floyd Mayweather? Boy, more money, more problems. Mm-mm. Have y'all heard the latest? He's $1 million short now. We got to tell you what it is. Here we go.
1: Welcome to the chat.
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1: 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Only on Dee Dee in the morning.
0: Before we get to any of that, we got to talk about the Pope again. Y'all saw this, where the Pope now has issued an apology. Take a listen.
3: Pope Leo XIV just issued a historic apology for the role his predecessors played in the transatlantic slave trade. In the past, some pontiffs have apologized for Christians' involvement as a whole, but they failed to single out the role the Catholic Church played in granting people the authority to enslave other human beings. Mm. This was part of Pope Leo's first major theological document surrounding AI, which he says needs robust oversight.
4: Artificial intelligence needs to be disarmed. The word is strong, I know, but deliberately chosen because this moment needs words capable of attracting attention, awakening consciences, and indicating paths forward for humanity.
3: Pope Leo says AI has to remain accountable to humans through a combination of regulation, independent oversight, and public debate.
5: Sheesh.
0: Yeah, and I think I just saw something the other day, too. You guys saw this about AI creating its own religion or trying to play God or something like that. Y'all didn't see that?
5: Oh, no.
0: Oh, yeah. It was just out just last week or something. I wonder if that's why he's also saying we need regulation on it.
5: Sound like some paradise stuff.
0: It does. Mm-hmm. It does.
5: Yeah, it sound like paradise coming to life. Mm-hmm. I don't know, man.
0: By the way, when is that show going to come back on again?
5: I know it need to come back soon.
0: You know, I like that little
5: show.
0: It
5: just ended, though. Dee Dee, dang.
0: It did, didn't.
6: Next year.
5: You addicted, ain't you?
0: I am. All right. Yep. All right. I like Sterling K. Brown. I think that's what it is.
7: Mad at you.
0: Hey, y'all saw this about Floyd Mayweather. I heard, is he getting ready to be about $1 million less rich or something like that?
5: Something like that. Basically, mm-hmm. What they are saying is Floyd Mayweather is about to be, like you said, $1 million less rich because he has been hit with a child paternity suit. They said that basically there's a lady who has a baby by the name of Price Moorhead is her name. She's 4 years old. And the woman, the mom to Price, is basically claiming that Floyd is the dad to the little girl. Mm. They say the 49-year-old boxing legend was declared the father of 4-year-old Price Moorhead in March of 2026. And he was ordered to pay about $32,850 a month in child support, along with $933,050 in back child support.
0: Damn. And that lady named her by the right name.
5: Price Moore.
7: Price Moore at that. Yeah.
5: They said that the lady basically, she said she carried on like an 8-year intimate relationship with Floyd because she worked at a former like strip club that he owned back in the day.
0: Wow.
5: Yeah.
0: And so that's how they named that baby Price.
5: Yeah.
8: Sound like a stripper name.
0: I like it.
8: Ooh. That's not good.
7: What's your baby name?
0: Price.
7: Shut up. Isn't that more?
0: Uh-huh. What is their first real first name? Hi.
5: High price. Yeah. High price Moorhead. Uh-huh.
7: And my last name as hell.
5: Shut up.
0: For real.
5: Floyd
0: I love it.
5: Is 49, still fathering kids out here,
0: right.
5: Man. Right. Better wrap it up.
0: All right. And finally, Queen Latifah, they said she's come out and she's now what?
8: Yeah, she's letting us know how all these years of doing this, the balance of private life and celebrityism.
9: I don't really feel the need to put my whole life in everybody else's hands. Mm-hmm. It's not like something that's a desire I have for you to know what's going on in my house every 5 minutes or what I ate or how I sleep or what I'm doing. Like, that's not for you. And then I've tried to be a person who asks for help, you know, or I say, you know, I'm tapping. I don't have this. I ain't got this one. Yeah, absolutely. And go get help. Go figure it out. Go talk to somebody or step away for a second, whatever time I can get. Mm-hmm. I need a break.
10: But you're on a $50 million production.
9: Which means nothing to me. Yeah. I cannot be moved by money. It's too dangerous.
0: Oh, that's a person who has money.
5: Hey, boy, you ain't gonna lie. Yes.
0: People who have money would tell you
7: come
0: that
7: on,
0: all the
7: I ain't
0: time.
7: Moved, man. Yeah. Ask somebody like me.
0: Yeah.
7: Man, yeah, movement.
0: Yeah.
7: Every day, all day.
8: I mean, early.
0: She's had money for a long time.
5: I move you. They're moving me.
0: And I think what they're alluding to, let me just say, last night it was the American Music Awards were on, and Queen Latifah, I think she hosted or something.
7: Yeah, she was the host.
0: And she was there on the red carpet, and then all of a sudden her two kids came out, and it looked like her wife came out. And I think that is what they were alluding to in the conversation was her private life now and being honest about who she is and letting everybody see. Because I think for years we all knew or speculated.
2: We speculated.
0: Yeah, about Queen Latifah and her sexuality. And it still didn't make us change anything about how we felt about her or nothing.
5: Of course. But she's been very private about that sector of her life.
0: Hey, listen, coming up, everybody. Coming up. We're going to shut the show down next. It's Dee Dee in the Morning.
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0: 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All right, we're done. The show is over, but what did we learn today, everybody? Let me see. Trey, what do you remember?
1: We learned that Chris Brown, he was talking about the whole Ray J fight this weekend. Ray J got paid, and he got a little clout, but he also got knocked out.
0: All right. What about you, Cruz?
2: Dr. Umar responding and reacting to Jamie Foxx's third baby mama being a white girl. He's saying he got baby drama. Something that he suffered before.
3: And I learned that the New York Knicks, after 27 years, are returning to the NBA Finals. Woo, that city going crazy.
0: And then I learned that Steve Harvey is saying that he knew that Diddy was not a good person. He sees now that Diddy was not a good person after that video of him beating on Cassie. We also found out that we lost legendary Rob Bass. And let me see, what are some other things that we found out, you guys? Oh yeah, and then we found out again Floyd Mayweather has to pay $1 million basically in back child support. Tomorrow on the show, get ready, we got a dope discussion for you. We also got cash and more and laughs and everything else. Meet us right back here on Didi in the Morning.
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6: 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The only thing they gave black people was syphilis. And we had to wait in line, but they, excuse me. Ooh, I hope they don't run out of syphilis before I get here. All right, on the next D.O. Hughley Show, we're going to be giving a deserving someone the Shoe Booty of the Week Award. I can't wait. It is the D.L. 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
1: 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Here we are decades later. The sentiment is still the same. 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

0: 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It's Kyle U on the Big Easy 102.9. New Orleans' best mix of R&B. It's DJ Incredible hanging out with you on a short week for some of us. Some of us had to work all the way through it. 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
15: 20 years ago, the average attention span was about 2.5 minutes. Today, it's just 47 seconds. Pretty disconcerting. That's according to new research out of UC Irvine. But really, this isn't our fault, at least not entirely. We can blame technology and the world around us. Attention, it turns out, is not an unlimited resource. You only have so much of it to give. Start paying more attention to what times of the day you seem to be at your mental peak. Try to knock out the more complicated stuff during that time. It's also important to take breaks every so often so you can more easily lock in when you're trying to concentrate. One expert said, even trying to visualize where you want to end your day with everything all wrapped up or with tons left to do, that can act as a real motivator. I'm Dr. Sanjay Gupta, helping you live a better life.
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0: Hey, it's Didi in the morning, and if you missed the show... According to this, they said you can predict how much money somebody makes based on their favorite type of music. Classical music, how much people make a year, you think?
1: Ooh. I'm going to say 600,000.
0: 600,000, yeah. What about if you listen to pop music?
2: I'm going to go up to like 800,000.
1: Yeah.
0: Damn. What about hip-hop, R&B?
1: 450 an hour.
2: Damn. Damn, that's messed up. Why you doing us like that, man?
3: Nah, real deal,
1: boy,
3: man.
1: Y'all need to stop.
3: Tap in, because look, you won't believe what a man did to his son while door dashing. It went viral, and we would love to get your two cents on it.
0: All right.
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10: If you are struggling with substance abuse, alcohol, pills, whatever it may be, first of all, it's nothing to be ashamed of. We know addiction is a brain disease, and we also know getting into recovery can be tough. Also, in case this helps, I want to tell you about a new study at a Harvard School of Public Health, which found that spiritual belief, the idea of a steady religious practice, had a protective effect from addiction. Experts we talked to told us there were probably a few reasons why this might be the case. Number one, excessive drug and alcohol use would not be the norm in a religious community, and people want to fit in. Two, a belief in a higher power provides people with hope and solace, great foils for addiction. And three, and I think there's some merit to this, regular attendance in a faith community also provides connection. Just like in AA, camaraderie and social support is often what you need. I'm Dr. Sanjay Gupta, helping you live a better life.
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2: 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Beyonce, because obviously she's Beyonce, and I would just learn so much. Jasmine Sullivan, I just love her voice. I love her runs. Brandy, I mean, Vocal Bible. And honestly, I would love to do something with, like, the girly girls that I'm around, like Ella. I would love to do something with Summer Walker. Yeah, like, do something, I don't know, with the girls, Victoria Monet.

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5: If you are struggling with substance abuse, alcohol, pills, whatever it may be, first of all, it's nothing to be ashamed of. We know addiction is a brain disease, and we also know getting into recovery can be tough. Also, in case this helps, I want to tell you about a new study out of Harvard School of Public Health, which found that spiritual belief, the idea of a steady religious practice, had a protective effect from addiction. Experts we talked to told us there were probably a few reasons why this might be the case. Number one, excessive drug and alcohol use would not be the norm in a religious community, and people want to fit in. Two, a belief in a higher power provides people with hope and solace, great foils for addiction. And three, and I think there's some merit to this, regular attendance in a faith community also provides connection. Just like in AA, camaraderie and social support is often what you need. I'm Dr. Sanjay Gupta, helping you live a better life.
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1: Man, I'm telling you, they gave Japanese reparations. 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They're trying to give redneck. The only thing they gave black people was syphilis. And we had the waiting line, but they, excuse me. Ooh, I hope they don't run out of syphilis before I get here. All right, on the next D.O. 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

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DJ Incredible keeping the party going. And yes, you've been hearing about it. TLC, Salt and Pepper, In Vogue, the one iconic tour. It's going to be a great, great time flying you to the city of your choice if you win this. Put you in a hotel, hook you up with premium seats, and give you the chance to meet Salt and Pepper face-to-face. What you need to do right now to get in on that contest is text the national keyword, IT. Just IT. IT. Text that to 95819 right now for your chance to win. IT is the new keyword, and this word is good until about 12 o'clock, so make sure you get it in and make it happen. Then the keyword changes, and of course, we'll keep you updated.

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13: Colleague of mine was telling me the other day about how their Instagram feed is filled with videos, most of them kind of funny, about how grandparents and friends tend to bulldoze new parents out of the way to get to see their baby. Now, as a dad of three daughters, I know how life really does become all about them the moment those kids are born. But I also know parents are still people, too, who need their own attention beyond being mom or dad. And moms, in particular in those early years, can feel especially invisible in the eyes of other people. So what can you do to stop contributing to what is known as maternal invisibility? Women we spoke to said these two things were the most helpful. When people stopped to ask how they could best support them, number one, or when they took the initiative to handle certain tasks that obviously needed to be done. I'm Dr. Sanjay Gupta, helping you live a better life.
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0: 600, yeah. 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
1: Yeah.
0: Damn. What about hip-hop, R&B?
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2: 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Why you do us like that, man?
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10: Have you ever noticed that you mostly breathe through one nostril at a time? Even when you're not sick, even when your allergies aren't bothering you. The body actually switches the dominant nostril as frequently as every 2 hours while we're awake. That's according to Adam Taylor, an anatomy professor at Lancaster University in the UK. This alternating cycle is automatic. It's regulated subconsciously by the hypothalamus in the brain, he said. Your body does this to give each nostril a chance to rest and repair so they don't get too dried out, which could make it easier for pathogens and inflammation to cause damage. Now, Taylor also said studies suggest the left nostril may be more dominant, and when the right nostril is dominant, the body is in a more alert or even stressed state. Who knew? Pretty fascinating stuff. I'm Dr. Sanjay Gupta, helping you live a better life.
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DJ Incredible hanging out. Yeah, the three legendary supergroups. Decades of unforgettable hits. The one iconic tour, TLC, Salt and Pepper, and also In Vogue. And we're trying to send you there in style. I'm talking about flying you to the city of your choice, put you in a hotel, hook you up with premium seats, and a chance to meet Salt and Pepper face-to-face. 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B-A-B-Y. 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

0: 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The South of Kemet's called One Love, DJ Incredible, keeping the party going. And fellas, I'm just saying play safe because the hate song is coming. I'm talking about Kalani and JoJo would fold it. Yeah, that's on the way, plus more great music on the Big Easy 102.9.
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14: Making sure your kids get enough sleep. It's one of the most important things you can do for them as a parent, and yet it's often overlooked. Not only does sleep in the early years set the stage for mental and physical health, it also creates the foundation for how one sleeps later in life. 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I'm Dr. Sanjay Gupta, helping you live a better life.

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1: Man, I'm telling you, they gave Japanese reparations, they gave the Italians reparations. They're trying to give redneck. The only thing they gave black people was syphilis. And we had the waiting line, but hey, excuse me. Ooh, I hope they don't run out of syphilis before I get here. All right, on the next D.O. Hughley Show, we're going to be giving someone the Shoe Booty of the Week Award. 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
11: We've talked a lot about measles over the past year, but mumps has largely flown under the radar, even though it's been making a bit of a comeback as well. That's because fewer people are getting the MMR vaccine, which stands for measles, mumps, and rubella. The vaccine's been around for decades. It is effective. It is safe. What makes mumps outbreaks difficult to contain is that symptoms usually don't appear for 2 to 3 weeks after someone's been exposed. And that can make it hard to pin down where that exposure took place. And someone who is infected can transmit the virus to someone else before they are symptomatic. If you get sick, which could manifest like a run-of-the-mill respiratory virus or the telltale swelling of your cheeks and jaw, all you can really do at that point is to treat the symptoms and also isolate yourself so you don't infect anyone else. I'm Dr. Sanjay Gupta, helping you live a better life.
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0: And if you missed the show, according to this, they said you can predict how much money somebody makes based on their favorite type of music. 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
1: I'm going to say 600,000.
0: 600,000, yeah. 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
1: Yeah.
0: Damn. What about hip-hop, R&B?
1: 450 an hour.
2: Damn. Damn, that's messed up. Why you do us like that, man?
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1: boy,
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1: I need to stop.
3: Tap in, because look, you won't believe what a man did to his son while door dashing. It went viral, and we would love to get your 2 cents on it.
0: All right.
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6: 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Break out the champagne. Everybody get a laugh. 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What do you say? And all the ladies say.

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0: It's the Big Easy 102.9, New Orleans' best mix of R&B. Kayla, Brianna, it's got energy. It's DJ Incredible hanging out till 2 o'clock this afternoon. And again, it's happening online. I'm trying to tell you, get in it before it's over with. It's over with on May the 31st. Talking about the Blossom and Bloom contest where you could get a chance at $2,000 in cash. 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It is on the way at 2 o'clock, the D.L. 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
15: Colleague of mine was telling me the other day about how their Instagram feed is filled with videos, most of them kind of funny, about how grandparents and friends tend to bulldoze new parents out of the way to get to see their baby. Now, as a dad of three daughters, I know how life really does become all about them the moment those kids are born. But I also know parents are still people, too, who need their own attention beyond being mom or dad. And moms, in particular in those early years, can feel especially invisible in the eyes of other people. So what can you do to stop contributing to what is known as maternal invisibility? Women we spoke to said these two things were the most helpful. When people stopped to ask how they could best support them, number one, or when they took the initiative to handle certain tasks that obviously needed to be done. I'm Dr. Sanjay Gupta, helping you live a better life.
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1: What did you set this on, hell? You gotta make her say my name one time, here.
0: My name is DL.
2: Ladies and gentlemen, put your hands together for DL Hughley.
1: It is Foster Care Awareness Month, so if you see some strange children you don't really not familiar with, be aware that they're fosters.
3: That's not true.
1: What is it?
3: Don't say it like
1: I'm trying to help you. I'm trying to bring awareness. Can I just use humor to bring awareness to a very serious situation?
3: Of course you can. I stop you? Of course.
1: So just let me help you.
3: Go ahead.
1: Help me help you.
3: Well, it's not me that you're helping. You're helping these kids.
1: I'm helping the future Jasmine Sanders. Somebody future. Right now is going back for the third time right now.
3: Yeah, that's true.
1: Happy birthday, of course, to the one and only Lauryn Hill. We're going to celebrate in today's mix. You know, remember she had the miseducation of Lauryn Hill, right?
3: Yes.
1: I went to see her at the Universal Amphitheater, which isn't there anymore. It's something else now. But she was so devastatingly great that I forgot she only had that one album right there at that time. So you heard the whole album. Like, you when you go to concerts, generally, you hear a collab, you know, stuff from this album.
3: Montage
1: stuff
3: like, of
1: all we ever
3: all
1: heard. And it was still
3: catalog,
1: dope.
3: Yeah.
1: She was so dope, she's thought fabulous. She had a larger catalog than she did.
3: She's fabulous.
1: She
3: no
1: is.
3: Question about
1: she
3: it.
1: Is. I wonder who's the latest, her or Anita Baker. Anita Baker's earned the right to be as late as she is sometimes.
3: I'm going to disagree with you on
1: she's
3: that.
1: She's earned the right to do it. She's been doing it 50 years.
3: Yeah, but you can't do that to your fans.
1: No, you can't, but I'm saying if you're
3: going to wait for her to come out and perform.
1: But she didn't used to
3: now we're
1: like
3: still
1: that.
3: Waiting. Yeah. Well, ask Junior.
1: Hey.
3: Knows.
4: Yeah.
3: I know that's your girl.
4: The one I know.
1: Anita, I apologize.
3: Giving you the best that I got.
4: Waiting for her, you bring him. Waiting for her, you singing, been so long.
1: Yeah. Hey, you brought me joy. Now bring your ass to the theater on time.
4: Yeah.
1: How about that?
4: There you go.
1: Happy birthday to Lenny Kravitz. Happy birthday to Jaheim. Happy birthday to Pam Grier. Still beautiful. Happy birthday to Stevie Nicks. Happy birthday to Scott Disick. Happy birthday to Philip Michael Thomas. Happy birthday to Bobcat Goldthwait, one of the very funniest dudes. And the Bobcat, is he? Yeah, he's still around. Happy birthday to Peter Cushing from Sherlock Holmes and Frankenstein. Posthumously, happy birthday to the one and only Miles Davis. My favorite Miles Davis is probably Bitches Brew. Did you like that one, Junior?
4: Yeah, I love that one, but my favorite is still Kinda Blue.
1: That's the greatest jazz album of all time, right?
4: Yes, sir.
1: It's considered the biggest selling jazz album of all time. Happy birthday to John Wayne. Damn him. Damn him in his airport and his one lung. I don't like none of them. He said, I ain't got nothing against black people. I just don't think they can govern themselves. That man. And they got an airport, too.
4: Yeah. Mm.
1: And when you land and say, yeah. Like it's, that's I'm selling. Happy birthday to Al Jolson, who dressed in blackface, and that's ironic that he would be right next to John Wayne on the sheet. That's crazy. And I said sheets with John Wayne. That's crazy. Happy birthday, of course, posthumously to James Arness. Happy birthday to Mamie Smith, Queen of the Blues. Happy birthday to Jay Silverhears. Tonto on the Long Road Jasmine. You want to give him a clap? That's one
3: no,
1: of your people.
3: Not one of my people.
1: It is one of your people.
4: He's
1: Dots.
4: Yeah.
1: I mean, Feathers.
3: Feathers.
1: Yeah.
4: Come on, Kimo Sabe.
3: Yeah. He might be from Skip's tribe.
1: Yeah, Skip's tribe. What is that? The Motese tribe? What's it? Motese tribe?
3: I don't know.
1: Skip got a tribe. Happy birthday to Joseph Hernandez, the first Hispanic to serve in the U.S. Congress. The very first Hispanic to serve in the U.S. Congress, not in the cafeteria, on the floor. Yes, you know, black people in Mexico have been serving the Congress forever. That's what we've been doing. All right, we got a great show lined up for you. Of course, Jasmine's going to tell us what's trending. We have a little note from the GED section. It is the D.

0: Rachel.
1: Jazz man.
0: What, man?
1: Tell these good people what's trending.
0: Well, Kevin Hart is responding to the roast in which the George Floyd tasteless joke was told. And he basically said, look, don't be mad at me. I didn't tell the joke. Wasn't me. It was like, my job was to produce a successful roast, and that's exactly what I did. Mm. And he was basically like, you know, people are talking about the joke. What they should be talking about is Tony said it was one of the best ones up there outside of Cheryl Underwood's. You know, he also said that, look, they talked about my mom and my dad, and both of them are dead. And they talked about running a train on my mom. Didn't bother me. He was like, instead, you know, you should appreciate the humor and everything and not get so offended by the jokes.
2: Well, first of all, we've seen a picture of his mom, and we know that would never happen.
0: Wow.
2: But, oh, go! I'm sorry. Go ahead.
0: Wow.
3: So much for detente.
0: So much for that. He did, however, say that he thought the joke was tasteless. He said, however, that's what he was there for. He was like, I knew he was there, and I was okay with that. I didn't expect anything less, you know. He said, and I didn't expect anything more. He did exactly what he was there to do.
2: Mm. Okay. All right.
3: Money's in the bank.
0: Wow. So, yeah. And then there's like, you know what? That's exactly what it is. Because he said, listen, it was a live show. He said, and what do you think I was going to do? I wasn't going to compromise the live show and the production just to appease people who were offended by a joke.
2: Well, the repeats weren't live. So it was just live when it aired the first time. But, you know, it's still airing. You could have fixed the repeats if you really felt that way about it. But I digress.
0: Yeah.
3: Money's in the bank. Come on.
0: Money's in the bank. Then there's that. Well, speaking of digressing, Dr. Cheyenne Bryant, this controversy regarding her. Now, look, I'm going to be honest with you. Did you still call her doctor? That's what she's calling herself. Well, she's kind of walking that back a little bit. Look, I don't know this chick. I don't know anything about her. I do know that, you know, she gives out, you know, I guess life advice, and she's more of a life coach than she is a therapist and whatnot, but she had been calling herself a doctor. You know, they've been dragging her on social media based on the fact that she's a self-proclaimed psychology expert. And a lot of actual licensed therapists were speaking out saying that this is very dangerous. You know, because obviously the ethical part of it and the fact that you have people who are believing in you, and, you know, you could get someone who has a serious issue and their only, I guess, recourse would be if you were actually licensed, is that your license could be lost or that you could be held accountable for those types of things. And the fact that, you know, she's calling herself a doctor or whatever it is that she's doing, she is trying to give out, you know, advice and all the things without their credentials. And it does call into question public trust. And, you know, it's a tough one for me. I like I said, I don't really know nothing about this chick. I know that people have been turning to her for advice over the years, and I don't know if it's working or not.
2: You ain't got no problem calling Dr. Dre a doctor. You don't got Dr. J in basketball. There's a lot of doctors that are not doctors that
0: we call
2: doctors.
0: But the difference in that, though, is she's saying she's a doctor in this particular medical field.
2: Okay.
0: It's one thing to have your doctorate in, you know, English or freaking history or education or whatever.
2: Or honorary.
0: There's all kinds of doctoral programs. Mm-hmm. But when you're calling yourself a doctor and you're also saying that you're a psychologist, that's a horse of a different color.
2: There it is.
0: Sorry, Dr. Dre.
3: Dale got his honorary doctorate.
0: Hey, you know what? He ain't trying to give out no psychology advice either.
3: I wouldn't listen to it either.
0: That's a totally different thing. And that's the problem. Some people are. But we'll see what happens. It's still bubbling up quite a bit. And actually, it's getting bigger and bigger because I guess she made some comments about Touré being, you know, soft. This was like a while ago. But you know how it is. When you are trending, people start pulling up all of the old stuff you've said in the past. And now that stuff is coming back to haunt her, too. And that is what's trending.
1: Coming up, we got a little note from the GED section. That'll be up in approximately 15 minutes. It's the D.L. Hughley Show.
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14: Have you ever noticed that you mostly breathe through one nostril at a time? Even when you're not sick, even when your allergies aren't bothering you. The body actually switches the dominant nostril as frequently as every 2 hours while we're awake. That's according to Adam Taylor, an anatomy professor at Lancaster University in the UK. This alternating cycle is automatic. It's regulated subconsciously by the hypothalamus in the brain, he said. Your body does this to give each nostril a chance to rest and repair so they don't get too dried out, which could make it easier for pathogens and inflammation to cause damage. Now, Taylor also said studies suggest the left nostril may be more dominant, and when the right nostril is dominant, the body is in a more alert or even stressed state. Who knew? Pretty fascinating stuff. I'm Dr. Sanjay Gupta, helping you live a better life.
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From hot topics to hilarious moments, this is your show for the smartest takes, the biggest laughs, and the energy you need to keep moving. 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

0: Of course, that was Tupac, I Ain't Mad At You. So, of course, Kevin Hart appears on another show, still explaining what went on with the roast. And I guess at one point, he apparently says that some fans are blaming him for the Tony Hinchcliffe joke. I think it's ridiculous to blame a man for a joke he didn't tell. I also think that, and I've said before, I don't think that comedians should apologize for jokes. I think that that is a artistic expression, and I think, like I said before, that every single joke has a victim. Having said that, the question to me is not, and I've heard so often, why is it that we're still, after 2 weeks, we're talking about a George Floyd joke? My question is, why is it after 6 years you continue to tell them? And especially when being asked a question like that, you know, why this joke has been such a lightning rod of controversy, being asked that by people who still talk about an election that was, that they believe was stolen 6 years ago. Or they still talk about, you know, things that they are angry about, and the timing of it and the length of time doesn't seem to matter then. I think, again, that a comedian should never answer or have to answer for a joke, and particularly a joke he didn't tell. But it's disingenuous to believe that that joke wasn't designed to do exactly what it's doing now and to have this level of controversy. I think that if you can ask the question, why after all this time we're still talking about that joke, about a joke about George Floyd, it is a fair question to ask, why after all this time are you still telling it? Because I think the reason it is told and the reason that people are continue to be angry about it are one and the same. So I think one man's joke is another man's trauma. I think all of us, you know, have the right to either be offended or laugh or whatever. Nobody's trying to intercede. Nobody's trying to make that an issue. What is an issue is there seems to be this idea that only jokes affect one side. And I was struck by when Kevin talked about how, you know, he was talking and he said, what was I supposed to do in the middle of a live broadcast and basically stop somebody from telling a joke? No. But the fact remains that 18 jokes were removed after the live feed. 18. 18 of them were removed, including one that was told about Melania Trump. So if it is that you removed 18, because you very much couldn't have jumped up and stopped somebody from telling a joke, but you and that production were able to take 18 jokes away out of the program so that people not seeing the live feed wouldn't see it. So if you could do that for them, why didn't this happen? And I suspect it is the same reason. People wanted ratings. People wanted controversy. And now you have it. But if you're asking why we are talking about it after 2 weeks, we're talking about a George Floyd joke. I just don't understand after 6 years and many roasts why you're still telling them. That's a little note from the GED section. Got the Jazz Report coming up in 15 minutes. It's the D.L. Hughley Show.
1: It's a love that withstands time, space, and matter forever. Forever's a mighty long time. Here we are decades later. The sentiment is still the same. Listen.

0: She's jazz. She's smart. It's the Jazzy Report on the D.L. Hughley Show.
1: Alabama's latest attempt to redraw its congressional map just hit a wall in federal court. A three-judge panel blocked the state from using the new lines in this November's elections, finding that the map intentionally disadvantaged black voters and could not be rushed into place so close to election day.
2: Now, I bet you the Supreme Court stays out of it.
1: I bet they do, too.
2: I bet they're going to stay out of it.
1: Yep.
2: They've already made their mess. Now they're going to pretend like they're impartial.
3: Yep. You see, they're doing it in South Carolina, too, and they're going to the polls anyway. Yeah. Sure in the middle of it, they're trying to change it. So they don't
1: know
3: if they're...
1: Your frat brother spearheading it. Go ahead.
2: That's
1: sorry, y'all's frat brother.
2: I don't understand.
1: I forgot.
2: How is it that we're... This is just galling to me.
4: Yep.
2: And I think that they thought that another panel of judges wouldn't intercede, but they have. And now I think the Supreme Court is going to stay out of it.
4: Yeah.
2: I think they're going to pretend like they're neutral.
1: Yeah, I would.
4: Racist before is racist.
1: Yeah, racist then, racist
2: right.
1: then.
2: Right, right.
1: Racist tomorrow.
2: Yeah.
1: Experts say you might have dead glutes and not even know it, even if you exercise. Many people notice butt numbness or pain.
2: That's dead ass, for real.
1: Huh? Sitting all day long.
2: Dead ass.
1: Which is a common health issue known officially as gluteal amnesia.
2: What it's called is lazy ass. Yeah.
1: It's when your glute muscles start to weaken, and they say it happens because of your lifestyle, because you sit around too long watching
2: lazy
1: series on Netflix.
2: You're literally a lazy
1: ass. Playing, but it is true. They say get up, move around a little bit, work out, and that's one way to prevent this from happening.
2: So, in the words of Kumo D, I go to work.
1: Yes, get to work.
3: I gotta get on there. I was working out this morning. My hamstrings cramped up. Like I said, ooh, ouch.
2: Well, that's 60. Yeah. That's not
3: ouch.
2: That's not lazy glutes. That's old glutes. Yeah. That's another program. We're not doing that one today. Yeah. do you think that Kevin Hart should apologize for a joke another comedian told? I don't think comedians apologize for jokes. We have that argument at least twice a year. We'll have that.
4: We've
2: argument.
4: Heard it.
2: Mm-hmm. I don't think comedians should tell jokes, but do you think that he should be responsible for a joke that someone told? He didn't tell the joke. Do you think he should be responsible for it? 877-242-2426.
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2: All right, going to begin your calls in a bit. It's The D.O. Hughley Show.
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12: If you are struggling with substance abuse, alcohol, pills, whatever it may be, first of all, it's nothing to be ashamed of. We know addiction is a brain disease, and we also know getting into recovery can be tough. Also, in case this helps, I want to tell you about a new study out of Harvard School of Public Health, which found that spiritual belief, the idea of a steady religious practice, had a protective effect from addiction. Experts we talked to told us there were probably a few reasons why this might be the case. Number one, excessive drug and alcohol use would not be the norm in a religious community, and people want to fit in. Two, a belief in a higher power provides people with hope and solace, great foils for addiction. And three, and I think there's some merit to this, regular attendance in a faith community also provides connection. Just like in AA, camaraderie and social support is often what you need. I'm Dr. Sanjay Gupta, helping you live a better life.
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0: 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That's 1-877-242-2426. It's the DL Hughley Show. And we're back.
1: So the question we're asking, you saw Kevin Hart on the Breakfast Club.
2: Mm-hmm.
1: Jasmine, you got to get a better poker face.
3: This ain't a poker face. This is my real face.
1: A poker voice. Something.
4: A Pocahontas.
5: Her face ain't resting. It's alive. It ain't resting at all.
1: Man, you would think it. All that resting on a cigar box would loosened it up a little bit.
3: And Kevin Hart.
1: All that work on a nickel would have, you thought would have.
5: Yeah.
3: I'm not fooling with you.
1: So do you think that he should be responsible for the joke another comedian told? I do not. We're going to go to our social media platform. Special K, what are they saying?
6: So we got D's, not Rick D's, from Los Angeles, and he said no one should ever apologize for saying how they feel, even if it's in jest.
1: I think that where it comes out, one, when he made the point that it was a live production and he was doing what he was supposed to do, I take umbrage to the fact that you removed 18 jokes, one of them about Melania Trump.
3: Yep.
1: That's my problem. I don't care. So you knew that those would be controversial. You did it, right?
3: Yep.
1: You also knew this would be controversial, and you didn't. And there's a reason for that.
3: Yes, there is.
1: And I don't. And Tony Hinchcliffe, it isn't that he told a joke on the Tom Brady roast. That event happened 7 years ago. So if you told this a similar joke on the same type of program, to me that's a bit hacky.
3: Mm-hmm.
1: But, and it also, another thing that Kevin has done, he apologized to the gay community before.
3: Mm-hmm.
1: For an old joke. So once you start apologizing, again, I don't think comedians should apologize, but if you have a precedent for doing it.
5: That kept him off the Oscars, didn't it?
1: Yeah, remember that?
5: Yeah.
3: I'm gonna do a sign.
5: When he had to apologize. Yeah.
1: Well, we're gonna get to Moonface over here. She's gonna tell us what.
5: Oh, Mooney.
1: Ohio Watha's going to let us know what's happening. We're going to hear from the shores of Gitche Gumee when we come.
5: She who has no Pocahontas face.
1: All right, cousin of the Silver Moon, we'll be talking to you in a minute. This is the DL Hughley Show.
0: Ooh, you got something to say.
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0: It's the Dale Hughley Show, the 2026 edition. Remember, if you are going to be in Pittsburgh, Pennsylvania, I will be there this Friday and Saturday. You know whose plays made Pittsburgh famous? August Wilson.
1: Oh, yeah.
2: Yep.
0: So, Kevin Hart, do you think he should apologize, you know, for a joke another comedian told? What do you think, Sanders?
1: Yes. He should. Let me tell you why. Let me tell you why. I think you're exactly right when you say that he has in the past apologized for things that I believe were less egregious. And the fact that you told a joke about something that you know was so harmful. Well, you didn't tell it, but you were able to go through all of the other jokes, right? Because you keep saying how it was your production. You were responsible for putting on a live show and a good, successful show. You, by your own admission, said you knew what kind of joke he was going to tell, and you were okay with it. All of that to me screams apologize, because you knew what was going to happen and it wasn't funny. And then you double down, and when the other girl on the show asked, you know, did you listen to the interview I did with George Floyd's family? No, I didn't, and now I really won't. Okay, so that tells me that not only did you know, but you're still saying I don't care.
0: I don't know if you're saying I don't care.
1: Whatever. I don't know if you're saying. Whatever. He is.
0: Why?
1: And his whole attitude, throwing his hands up. It ain't my fault. I don't even know what y'all want from me. If you don't like it, I don't know what to say. Okay, all of that to me screams you're really not sorry.
0: I'm just saying, mm-hmm. I don't think he should be held liable or responsible. My problem is, A, you took 18 jokes away from the live feed, including one about Melania Trump, and you left that one there for a reason.
1: Mm-hmm. Mm-hmm.
0: And it's disingenuous. Absolutely. To go, I wasn't supposed to jump up. Was I supposed to jump up and tell him? No, you're supposed to hit. You were supposed to hit edit after the show. After the live show ran, when it was in the rebroadcast, you could have went. Let me take this out. Just like it could have been instead of 18 jokes, could have been 19.
1: And you chose not to.
0: And you chose not.
1: And I knew that based on how you've told me before when you have been invited to do shows and whatnot that are, you know, on whatever network, they will go through it and they'll say ixnay on this one. Mm-hmm. No, you can't do that one.
0: Hey,
1: no,
0: man, they were cutting jokes with Kamala 2 seconds before I went on.
1: That's what I mean. So you mean you heard that joke and you're like, this one'll go, this is fine.
0: Yeah,
3: well, technically Netflix cut them jokes and they didn't think
1: he kept saying it was his production, he made a point saying it over and over again.
3: I don't see him cutting the Melania joke.
0: Huh?
3: I don't see him doing that.
0: Well, I'll tell you what, somebody did it.
1: They told Netflix. Him to, and I he told did.
0: In his right. name. Well, let's not get on them too much. I got a special shoe for you. Hang on. I'm trying to be true to my creative self, but yeah. Hey, come on, boy. Hey, boss, he ain't working. He ain't working.
1: Right.
0: All right, we gotta get to your calls. Here's Music Soul Child. It's the deal.

That was Music Soul Child, Just Friends. So the question we're asking, ladies and gentlemen, do you think that Kevin Hart was on The Breakfast Club? And he was saying that a lot of people were mad at him for allowing that joke. Do you think he should apologize for a joke he didn't even tell? 877-242-2426. Get to your calls in a bit. Right now, here's Olivia Dean. It's the DL Hughley Show.

0: That was Olivia Dean, Man I Need. So Skip said, say, call it another program, even though everyone knows.
1: Yeah. Everybody knows.
2: Let's call it the lunch show.
0: What does that help us do?
2: Let's call it the lunch show.
3: The morning sustenance show.
2: The lunch club.
0: The brunch club.
1: We charge people for that kind of branding. We've already gave them enough exposure.
2: It's the brunch club.
3: The morning sustenance.
0: All right. The supper club.
2: Let's call it the supper club.
0: Wherever it is, Hart was doing an interview, and he said that people are mad at him, basically, for a joke he didn't even tell, which I think is ridiculous. That you would be mad at him for a joke he didn't tell. When I'm more
3: stop it.
2: But it happened on your watch.
0: What I'm concerned about is
2: on your show.
0: Is they
2: if
0: cut
2: something
0: jokes,
2: happens here? Yeah, okay, whatever.
0: They cut jokes that they didn't. They cut jokes and kept that one.
1: You know how many times I've gotten in trouble for the jokes you've told?
2: That's what I was going to say.
1: As the executive producer of the show, and that's my responsibility.
0: You know, well, first off, you write all those jokes too.
1: Not all of them, nah.
0: In full disclosure, I'm just a mere puppet.
1: Stop it.
2: Right.
1: Stop it.
2: You sound like Kevin Hart.
1: Nobody believes it.
0: I'm a mere puppet. No. Skip Cheatham is pulling all the strings right here. Him and Junior is the hand of the king. They're the puppet masters.
4: Yeah, everybody knew I came right.
0: Geppetto and his people, man.
1: Sometimes it gets through the filter. God, yeah, dog, sometimes.
4: I don't know. Millions of jokes.
0: The man dangling the string. So, Skip, you don't think he should apologize, though?
1: Right? He shouldn't apologize for the joke, but don't act like you're not culpable of how people react. Like you said, you had a chance in the replay to make an edit there, and you chose not to. You also picked the comedians, and knowing what they represented.
0: You picked them from the roast of Tom Brady.
1: Yeah, and you knew these dudes was like MAGA kind of people, and that they kind of lean that way. You know,
0: not lean that way. They don't lean that way. They kick through the door.
1: They all up in it. So you hired those people, and I was.
0: And you hired the writers.
1: Yeah, and I heard the writers, very few, if any, look like us. That's what I heard. I don't know. But so you get, you know, if you created it, you might not have said that joke live and can't be held, but you created a situation for it to be told.
2: Period. This is what I know. The buck stops here. That's how it goes.
0: It doesn't.
2: If you are the boss, it's your production company. Everything that happens is your fault. That's how it goes.
0: All right.
2: Want to be the boss? It costs.
0: Well, then I would say that you and I need to talk about this little podcast we got.
2: Well, the buck stops with you.
0: No.
2: You the boss. I'm not the boss. I signed the back of the check, not the front. It's all on you.
0: Au contraire, mon frère, Bucky. All right, we got songs with Lil Duval, 112. We'll get to your calls about 10 minutes. It's the D.L. Hughley Show. Get my man Cheatham. What'd you learn today, baby boy?
1: Just got a phone call from Ken. He just dropped off Barbie at her Malibu mansion.
0: Hilarious.
1: And he called and said he wants his little coat back. That's all.
0: Hilarious. Give little
2: faith. Oh, you are the tiny coat crew.
0: It is the DL Hughley.
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19: If you are struggling with substance abuse, alcohol, pills, whatever it may be, first of all, it's nothing to be ashamed of. We know addiction is a brain disease, and we also know getting into recovery can be tough. Also, in case this helps, I want to tell you about a new study out of Harvard School of Public Health, which found that spiritual belief, the idea of a steady religious practice, had a protective effect from addiction. Experts we talked to told us there were probably a few reasons why this might be the case. Number one, excessive drug and alcohol use would not be the norm in a religious community, and people want to fit in. Two, a belief in a higher power provides people with hope and solace, great foils for addiction. And three, and I think there's some merit to this, regular attendance in a faith community also provides connection. Just like in AA, camaraderie and social support is often what you need. I'm Dr. Sanjay Gupta, helping you live a better life.

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1: Real preachers of L.A. No, Jones. Women chase me. Women chase everybody who got a microphone. Stop it. She did Kwame right now, and he ain't had an album in 30 years.
2: And then there's that.
0: Don't sweat the afternoon rush. Just make sure you're listening to the D.L. Hughley Show.
3: You know, we're all human, and

0: All right, that was October London. Touch on me. Well, yeah, no, with permission.
1: Unless you got GOP, then you just go ahead. You know, when you're famous, you can just do it. You know?
2: Oh, wow.
1: We've heard that before, right?
0: Well, only if you're running for president after that. What we're asking is, Kevin Hart was on another...
2: on the brunch.
0: On another show, Rhymes with Breakfast Club. And it was... Rhymes with that.
1: Rhyme with Exit Hood or whatever, you know.
0: Do you think he was saying that people are acting mad at him, like he told the joke and asking him to apologize? Do you think he should apologize for a joke he didn't even tell? We're going to the phones.
3: I think he shouldn't be held responsible. No, See, you got a lot of people that have nothing else to do, so you know they got to make something out of nothing. But no, he shouldn't be held responsible. They have to roasting. Come on now. So we're supposed to stop the whole show? Come on now. Yeah, some people, look, they don't have nothing else to do. Oh, my God. So they want to try to find something to complain about. Get a life.
4: Absolutely not. He should not have to apologize for a joke that another comedian made. If that comedian made a joke that was out of order, he should be the one to apologize. But I don't understand. If you are a comedian, they joke about everything. They joked about his dead parents. They don't put there's no limit to what they do not joke about. So absolutely not. I don't think there should be any apologies whenever comedians are at work doing their job. Whatever they choose to joke about, that is exactly what it is. It's a joke, and that should be how it's received.
0: All right, we got more of your calls coming up in just a few minutes. Right now, here's 112. It's the D.L. Hughley Show.

0: you're threatening to do me bodily harm. Is that what you heard?
1: That's what I heard.
2: Being yoked so, up.
0: Yes. And grabbed my shirt, put the little flower on it. And they grabbed you that hard.
1: I saw it. I couldn't believe it either.
0: When they grabbed you, they put that flower on your shirt. You know what I mean? So do you think that Hart should apologize for a joke he didn't tell? We're going to the phones.
3: I don't think that he should have to apologize. I understand that he was the host of the show, but he has no control over what someone has to say. It's just like if you have a friend that offends someone, is it your responsibility, because you're that person's friend, to apologize for that individual? I don't think so. I think that Kevin should stand his ground. Do not absolutely, under no circumstances, apologize. My grandmother always said, if you can't stand the heat, get out of the kitchen. And that's how I feel.
4: Yes. I think he should apologize, because as long as you can get black people to do blackface without putting on blackface, I think he should apologize. Because he knew, if it's his show, it seems like Kevin Hart is following the money versus doing what's right. So yes, I think that he should apologize. And I'm Loretta Diana Alexander Vincent from Lethal Hachee, Alabama, saying this. He should apologize, because he's doing blackface without having to put on the makeup. I think he should apologize, yes.
0: All right, coming up, we got the streaming movie review with Alivo, the streaming hack warrior. That's coming up in about 10 minutes. It's the D.L. Hughley Show.
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10: Making sure your kids get enough sleep. 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When it's age appropriate, start by talking to your kids about why sleep is important. 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Don't underestimate the importance of a routine. 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

0: now it's time for the streaming movie review with Alibo, the streaming hack warrior.
1: Hamne salam ni anani, ulam ni se, hamni, hamni, ham. Uh-oh. Dear.
0: What's that, Alibo?
1: We are in the month of the May, and everyone is watching the In the BA playoffs. It is fun to watch. The In the BA playoffs are like a rap battle with jump shots, lots of personal fouls, technical difficulties, and the biggest stars always lose. Uh-oh. You know, it is like watching the ultimate battle, like watching a polar bear and a grizzly bear fight over who is the best bear. It's like two mountain goats headbutting on a cliff, except they pause every 2 minutes for a timeout headbutt replay review. Uh-oh. The NBA playoffs is like your ex. They start off exciting, then drag on forever. And by the end, you're just hoping for a clean break. I'm serious. Today's movie has nothing to do with the NBA playoffs, but it does have a crazy girlfriend. The movie is Obsession, starring Michael DeJohnston and India De Navarrete. In this movie, Michael plays a teen that's in love with Indy, but he has no gun. He is afraid to shoot a shot. I'm serious. So he goes to the mysterious One Wish Willow to win Indy's heart. Then he finds himself getting exactly what he is asking for, but he soon discovers that some desires come at a dark, sinister price.
2: Oh.
1: And what is the price?
0: What?
1: She is obsessed with him. She is like a dog at a barbecue. Zero chill and laser focused on the grill. She is like a restraining order waiting to happen. Already knows his mom's address and what time he takes a number. Poo. Uh-oh. This girl is crazy. And most people will find it scary. But, dear mom, brother, you know, I am a warrior. What the average man finds scary, I find sexy. My ex-wife, Simsi, was so jealous. When I came home, she would smell me like a drug dog. Uh-oh. One time she created a Tinder profile pretending to be me just to see who swiped right and then threaten them. Or sometimes she would screenshot every girl who liked my post and then rate them one between the 10 in a notes app titled Threat Level. Now, that is true love, my own brother. I'm serious. I like this movie. It is a love story with a bang and a knife. I'm serious. I give this movie 3 handbags. And because it is May and the end of the horse racing season is already gone, I won't send you a pack of my Kentucky Derby dogs. Hot dogs made from the losing horses of the Kentucky Derby. The meat is so fresh, the whip marks are still on them. I'm serious. This is Alibo, your hacking warrior, with the Stream Hacking Movie Review. Hamne selam ni anani. Stay safe and healthy. Hamne, hamne, ham. Uh-oh.
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0: It's the D.L. Hughley Show, your 2026 edition. In case you, you're going to be in Pittsburgh, I'll be there this Friday and Saturday. So come check me out at the Pittsburgh Improv, or Funny Bone, right? Pittsburgh Funny Bone. I was, of course, at the Baltimore Comedy Factory this weekend. I got a chance to talk to Mayor Brandon from Baltimore. He and I set a panel. Did you know that Baltimore has the largest free art festival in the country?
1: No, I didn't.
0: I didn't know that either, till either. And it was dope, too.
1: Did you get any art?
0: Huh? No, I didn't get any art. I was just to do the panel. They waylaid me and talked me into doing something.
2: About art?
0: And I was on the phone with you talking, and they came to pick me up, and I was like, oop!
1: Right.
0: I gotta get dope.
1: They got me.
0: So, yeah, Amanda, I think Amanda Seals just says stuff. Just to say it.
1: I think she does.
0: But, like, she's like, she's Cheyenne. Now, Cheyenne Brand, I mean, there seems to be this cadre of people who have an aversion to people who actually have the, like, it was Dr. Fauci. They hated him because he had a degree. You would rather listen to Dr. Sebi, or you'd like to rather listen to Dr. Umar. They only like the doctors that get their degrees from the internet. And did you see, they do, but she said she was brilliant, which, of course, I mean, you could say that, but
1: might be.
0: A woman that died of herself with Asperger's syndrome wouldn't, who self-diagnosed herself, wouldn't see the need for a doctor anyway. Even Dr. Umar can pull up degrees.
2: Yeah. He went, did well, he go listen, to Temple?
0: He can't pull up. It can't be. It didn't come from the school he built, but he can.
1: She's been very clear lately to say, I am not a doctor. What I am is a psychology expert and a life coach.
2: Okay, well, that's
1: we'll
2: buy
1: that. I do not have a clinical license. And she was like, and you don't need one anyway. You only need that if somebody's going to file insurance. All of that is bogus and not true.
0: Is that bogus?
1: That is that. Yeah, well, that is not true.
0: You how do you know, Miss Know Everything?
2: You can just
1: know. You can Google it. In order to practice any kind of, you know, if you have a medical office or even if you're calling yourself a doctor or psychology, you have to have a
0: what about
1: license
0: that
1: in that state.
0: Boy that practiced
2: and he went to jail.
1: He went to jail.
2: Oh.
1: What got about out of jail and did it again.
0: You what about Dr. Sebi, who is?
1: Well, he's gone now. Yeah. So
3: what about RFK? He's over the whole department.
2: Yeah, well,
1: but you don't call him Dr. RFK either.
0: What you call him is Dr. Death. Is what I think that there's these people, and people love them.
2: You don't even have to call yourself a doctor. Like Kevin Samuels wasn't a doctor, but everybody went to him for advice.
1: Yeah.
2: My man Truth Hurts, who's on the internet, who does a lot of stuff.
1: Yeah, I was going to say, don't call himself a doctor. Social media. Who can tell you that they're a life coach and they can help you through this and help you through that. All right, now.
2: Just call yourself a life coach. You don't have to have a degree for that.
3: Thank you.
1: You don't.
0: Yeah.
3: Don't mislead people.
0: You may not need a license, a degree to call yourself a doctor, but you damn sure need your mic on to say something.
1: It's so stupid.
0: Kyle, can you turn on the Dominican's microphone?
2: Yeah. Of course. Ask her life coach to tell her.
1: Ask your life coach.
0: Yelling in a coconut doesn't cut it here, Tux.
1: Yelling in a coconut.
3: Is this thing on?
0: All right, coming up this hour, when people get really upset with me, so I'm going to give them the opportunity to
3: say it in the coconut. Say it in the coconut.
0: With that segment called
1: FUD. Uh-oh. There you go. Cockroach.
3: You put the lime in the coconut and beat it all down.
0: And we're going to celebrate Larence Hill's birthday in the mix. So
2: who's Hill? Whose birthday?
0: Larence Hill's.
2: Larence. Who's
0: Larynx. Lauren Hill's birthday in the mix. Plus somebody's benevolence.
1: Oh, my goodness.
0: We're going to give him the human being of the week.

0: With Big Pun and Joe, still not a player. Now, some people are so mad at me, they let me know on our segment called...
1: F-U-D, you
0: mean? What does that mean? What does that mean?
2: Why are you whispering it?
1: Say it with your chest.
3: Kind of like F you in a thing.
0: No, I hope it ain't in a sense. Like. Now we can't... we're off in the... We're definitely off in the Grand Canyon course now. We're not... All right, I'm going to get right after... right after Mariah Carey. It's the D.L.U.

0: That was Mariah Carey. We belong together. Sometimes people get really upset with the things I say, so we're going to give them an opportunity to express themselves with our segment called FUDL Hughley. So won't you please welcome our FUDL Hughley correspondent, little Niecy James.
1: This is Niecy James, your FUDL Hughley correspondent. Our first FUDL Hughley comment is from Facebook. Reader 65 says, DL, I bought the audiobook version of your new book. I enjoyed listening to it, but there's one problem, your voice. Usually when I get an audiobook, I listen to a smooth voice reading it. A voice like James Earl Jones or the guy from Allstate. But instead, I had to listen to your gravelly voice. How much do you smoke? Or do you gargle with razor blades? Next time, get someone with a nice voice to read your audiobook. I'd rather listen to someone rake their nails across a chalkboard than listen to your horrendous voice. FUDL Hughley.
2: 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Admittedly, you are very entertaining. The problem is, you think you know everything about anything. What are you? The smartest, uneducated middle school dropout the world has ever seen? F*** you, DL Hughley. Today's last FUDL Hughley response is a message from Facebook from another radio listener. Crunch45 says, DL, how are you always giving us health tips? You're always saying, don't eat nitrates, don't use antiperspirant, watch your sugar and carb intake. But you smoke and drink every day. You're like the fat doctor who tells me I need to lose weight. You, DL Hughley. That's it for this week. This has been Niecy James, your FUDL Hughley correspondent. And until next week, bye.
0: We want to recognize the good in someone as a human being of the week. That is up in 20 minutes. It is the DL Hughley Show.
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6: A better life with Dr. Sanjay Gupta.
7: 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First of all, I'll tell you this. 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Always get a second opinion. And remember, if you ever experience concerning symptoms, skip the AI consult and head straight to the ER. 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
1: Yep.
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1: Yes, indeed. I don't even know what that means, but I want to buy a car on Saturday afternoon. I know that.
0: It's the DL Hughley Show. 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
1: Hughley Hustle Home, Lauryn Hill birthday mix.

That's all. What do you do? Look at me. And pretty woman can't cook worth a damn. Can't make nothing but reservations. Hey, girl. What we eating? Where you want to eat? In the kitchen. That's where I want to eat. See that box with the fire coming out? That's a stove. That's the hell I want. Women love money. Women can look at you right now. They love money so much, they hate you when you don't have none. You ever see a woman see somebody broke? Why did you even come outside? You can't afford nothing.

0: That's going to wrap up this hour's Hugely Hustle Home. Lauryn Hill birthday mix. It's now time for the Human Being of the Week, Jasmine Sanders. Somebody, somewhere in this big, beautiful world is being human. Who are they?
1: I absolutely love this. It's Dr. Pierre Johnson.
0: Is it a real doctor?
1: What he did is a real doctor. Yeah. He's a board certified OBGYN.
2: Who's on the board?
1: Exactly. And what he did was he saved a woman's life and the life of her baby by removing a 27-pound fibroid.
0: Jesus, wow.
1: Now, what's interesting is the fibroid was growing as she was pregnant. And they'll tell you that when you have fibroids, and most black, not most, but a lot of black women do, you know, it can cause, you know, harm to you and to the baby. And no one would touch her except for this particular doctor. Now, they told her she was going to have to, you know,
2: have a hysterectomy.
1: Not just that, but she wasn't going to be able to have the baby. She was also going to have remove her uterus, like an entire hysterectomy, all the things. And, you know, this doctor was like, no, you don't. I could do it. It's going to be difficult, but I can do it. Yeah. And he did. Mm. And the thing that's
0: a real, that's
1: this,
0: what happened when you got bored, when you were a real doctor.
1: But let me tell you why this is important, because this actually happened to me, not the pregnancy part, but the fibroids, right? And what they wanted to do, literally, right, the only reason they didn't do it was it was COVID, and it was considered a non-elective surgery. But what they wanted to do was give me a total hysterectomy. Mm. And I was nervous because I was like, that doesn't sound right. So I called
0: they do that to a lot of black women.
1: That's the point of my story. Yeah. I called my doctor in New York, who was a black woman, and she said, don't you let them touch you. Don't do that. And it turns out I did not have to have that.
0: And they wanted to make some bread.
1: And they wanted to make some money. Yep.
2: Yep.
1: So there you go. So Dr. Pierre.
0: That's a personal moment from Jasmine Sanders. We've had seven of them in our whole time, and thank you for sharing that. So,
1: shut up and go on somewhere.
0: What are you talking about? I was just saying.
1: Dr. Pierre Johnson is our Human Being of the Week.
2: And we give him.
0: So me and Junius, we started a program. And we touched tatas.
1: This ain't got nothing to do with
2: it. It's
1: one
2: interesting.
1: One is at the top and one is at the bottom.
2: It's interesting that he's an OBGYN and his name is Johnson. It's just interesting.
3: How about that?
0: Oh. I know a gynecologist named Beaver. I swear to God. Her name is Bonnie Beaver. Look it up. It's in California.
1: I'm not getting ready to look
0: it up. Look it up, Skip. Her name is Bonnie Beaver. And she's the guy.
2: Sound like a cartoon character.
3: Or an old sitcom.
0: Sounds like a porno star.
3: It to Beaver. She'll take care of it.
0: What you need to know is Sybil Wilkes is coming up next on the D.L. Hughley Show.
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0: 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Wow, wow, wow. New York is heading back to the NBA Finals for the first time in nearly 30 years, and Knicks fans are partying like it's 1999. And they did it in style, completing their second straight sweep of these playoffs, knocking up the Cavs in four games to win the Eastern Conference Finals. Absolutely remarkable. Celebrity Row took over the arena in Cleveland, and the Knicks ran away with the game almost immediately. New York didn't have a 20-point score, but six Knicks scored double digits, and Jalen Brunson walked away with a Larry Bird trophy for the Eastern Conference Finals MVP. It has been an unbelievably dominant run for the Knicks since the first round, and I can't wait to see what they do in the finals. 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
7: A Better Life with Dr. Sanjay Gupta.
8: People have started using AI for all sorts of things, but I cannot think of an area where the stakes are higher than your health. First of all, I'll tell you this. I know doctors who have cracked some seemingly impossible cases with the help of AI, so it can be a powerful tool. But AI can also hallucinate, provide bad advice, and be just as confident when it does that. If you do decide to plug any personal medical information into one of these chatbots, you should know that while the companies that created them have robust privacy protections in place, they are not bound by HIPAA, like your healthcare provider is. 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Always get a second opinion. And remember, if you ever experience concerning symptoms, skip the AI consult and head straight to the ER. 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

0: 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From hot topics to hilarious moments, this is your show for the smartest takes, the biggest laughs, and the energy you need to keep moving. It's the DL Hughley Show. And we're back.
1: Coming up, we got a song for when your mom and daddy were still together. That's Plus coming up next. Plus, we're going to continue to celebrate Lauryn Hill's birthday on my top five. That's coming up in less than 15 minutes. Now it's time for what you need to know with the one and only Sybil Wilkes.
2: It's Sybil Wilkes with what we need to know. Many are mourning a true giant. Jazz tenor saxophonist Sonny Rollins, revered as a saxophone colossus, passed away at the age of 95. His publicist confirmed his death at his home in Woodstock, New York, following a long battle with pulmonary fibrosis. Over a six-decade career, Mr. Rollins performed alongside icons like Charlie Parker and Miles Davis, leaving an extraordinary legacy of jazz standards. Thank you, sir. And finally, more to celebrate in the state of New York. The New York Knicks are heading back to the NBA Finals for the first time in 27 years. That's right. The Knicks delivered a definitive 130-93 blowout victory over the Cleveland Cavaliers to secure the clean Eastern Conference Finals sweep. I'm Sybil Wilkes. Be informed. Be empowered.
1: Thank you so very much, Sybil Jackson.
3: Indeed.
1: What'd you say?
3: Indeed.
1: Okay, well, we're going to keep on rolling on. The D.L. Hughley Show. More of the D.L. Hughley Show is coming up. It is the D.L. Hughley Show.
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0: DL.
1: What did you set this on, hell? You gotta make her say my name one time here.
0: My name is DL.
2: Ladies and gentlemen, put your hands together for DL Hughley.
1: It is the DL Hughley Show, your 2026 edition. If you were going to be in Pittsburgh, I'll be there this Friday and Saturday. I said that I knew someone named Bonnie Beaver, who is a gynecologist.
3: Yes.
1: And Jasmine didn't believe me.
4: I didn't say I didn't believe you. I just said I wasn't going to look it up.
1: Okay, Skip. What
3: Bonnie Beaver. Bonnie Beaver is a board-certified obstetrician and gynecologist based in West Hills, California.
1: There you go, right
4: That's
1: there.
4: That's nice.
3: With nearly 5 decades of experience.
1: Right. She's an old beaver.
3: Specializing in health care from adolescence through menopause. Yeah, she got the whole gamut.
1: She got the beaver covered, Jack. Red man from rooter to the tutor.
5: Proudly serving beavers for over
1: beavers
5: 4 decades.
1: Are us. Did you see The Remnant? Remember that? The Revenant? With
4: I do. Yes,
1: they
4: yes,
1: were,
4: yes,
1: they
4: yes,
1: were
4: yes.
1: beaver hunters.
4: Were they?
1: They were hunting beavers.
5: Oh, yeah.
1: They were hunting beaver pelts.
4: That was the guy who went looking for his daughter, right?
1: It was his son. No, the Revenant. No, that was...
4: No, but no.
1: When he got attacked by the bear.
4: Yeah. That was...
1: Leonardo DiCaprio.
4: Leonardo DiCaprio.
1: Yeah, the Indian son. Yes. You think that would have been required listening. You were at your house.
4: No, I was getting that confused with the other guy.
1: So every time there's a the movie with an Indian in it, don't you... Isn't it mandatory that you all watch it?
4: No.
5: Like, it's a red man on TV. It's a red man. He's like, we used to do black folks.
3: Yeah, because she didn't watch Slumdog Millionaire.
1: Under the Killer Moon. What was that one?
4: Not that one.
1: You didn't see that one?
4: No.
1: Did you see Dancing with Wolves?
4: I did.
1: Okay, of course. I think you had that. It's pretty much, you have to do that. What else? Yeah. What is a famous Indian movie that let's see if you saw?
3: Slumdog Millionaire.
1: No, not that kind of Indian. Oh, not the 7-Eleven kind, the casino kind.
4: Well, do you have to always watch movies like Rain Man when they come on?
1: No.
5: Ooh. Kyle's there. Actually, do. That's true. Kyle's there. Did you watch Sitting Bull?
4: Required watching. You and your big parachute.
1: What are you talking about?
4: Your jokes about how you had to go to school at 9 and got out at 9:30.
1: Wait, I did.
4: Yeah, that's what I mean. So.
1: But there are very few people like me. They don't do very many shows.
4: And they don't put the schools in the back of the trailers in the back of the school anymore.
1: Oh yes, they do.
4: Mm-hmm. They do.
1: Mm-hmm. Oh. Yes, they do.
4: You still know your people.
1: Yeah, they got it. Yeah, they got in case they got evacuated. All right. Coming up this hour, we're gonna have a note from when your mom and daddy was. Excuse me. We have a song from when your mom and daddy were still together. Plus, we're gonna continue to celebrate Lauryn Hill's birthday on my top five, and we got a little tiny note from GG6. And we will cover today's top stories with what's trending on the DL Hughley Show right now. Here's T.I. It's the DL Hughley Show. Brandon.

0: When your mom and daddy were still together, Stephanie Mills, Feel the Fire. Let's continue to celebrate the wonder that is Lauryn Hill. Jasmine Sanders. Give us five Lauryn Hill top five moments. The ones that were on time, though.
1: Oh, okay, got it. Number five, her masterful MTV Unplugged session.
2: Oh, that was dope.
1: Which was incredible.
2: That was dope.
1: Yeah, got to find a piece of mine. It's one of my favorites from there. Yeah. Number four, the top five Lauryn Hill moments, the vulnerability of To Zion.
0: Yeah.
2: Oh, yeah. That was a beautiful song.
0: Yeah. That was a great song.
1: Features Carlos Santana.
0: Yeah.
1: Remember that?
0: Yeah. Remember they killed Saddam Hussein and they killed him so hard he looked like Carlos Santana?
1: Number three on the top five Lauryn Hill moments. When she was featured on Nas's If I Ruled the World. Yeah, back in 1996.
2: Like took over that song.
1: Yeah, we forgot Nas was on it. Number two on the top five Lauryn Hill moments. Oh, dropping Doo Wop That Thing, which is still dope to this day. Yeah. Always will be.
0: Yep.
1: Yeah. And the number one of the top five Lauryn Hill moments is when she swept the 1999 Grammy Awards.
2: Swept them. Sure did.
1: Yeah. Nominated in 10
0: Speaking
1: categories.
0: Of sweep, congratulations, Knicks.
2: Yeah.
0: Man. I'm about to
2: give you
0: a note.
2: Cleveland. Yeah. We love you, though.
0: Yeah, we love you, Cleveland. But they didn't. We're going to give you a little note from the GD section. That's up in 15 minutes. It's the D.L. Hughley Show.
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0: Whoever invented the bonnie there to ask, they literally had y'all walk around. Every time I see somebody with a bottle, I want pancakes so bad. I can't even tell you what. Beat me and talk, see what happens.
4: What's talk?
0: If you don't know something, assume that dudes know what they're talking about. And just play along with us. But don't in the middle of a quiet go, what's talk? Ass off air. Ass off air.
1: I would not.
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14: Making sure your kids get enough sleep. It's one of the most important things you can do for them as a parent, and yet it's often overlooked. Not only does sleep in the early years set the stage for mental and physical health, it also creates the foundation for how one sleeps later in life. That's according to the National Sleep Foundation. Now, that organization recommends 14 to 17 hours a night for newborns, 12 to 15 for infants, 11 to 14 for toddlers, 10 to 13 for preschoolers, and 9 to 11 for school-aged children. When it's age appropriate, start by talking to your kids about why sleep is important. It helps their body grow, helps their brains learn, helps their mood stay steady. Don't underestimate the importance of a routine. You can even narrate what you're doing step by step to help them along the way. I'm Dr. Sanjay Gupta, helping you live a better life.

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1: Dad, you told a joke like that with oysters about not me because I'm a lesbian.
2: Well, you would seem like a lesbian would like oysters.
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2: No more Taco Tuesday for us, I'll tell you that.
0: It's the DL Hughley Show. And we're back.
3: Yeah.

That was Chris Brown and Drake, No Guidance. Of course, Kevin Hart appears on another show, still explaining what went on with the roast. And I guess at one point, he apparently says that some fans are blaming him for the Tony Hinchcliffe joke. I think it's ridiculous to blame a man for a joke he didn't tell. I also think that, and I've said before, I don't think that comedians should apologize for jokes. I think that that is a artistic expression, and I think, like I said before, that every single joke has a victim. Having said that, the question to me is not, and I've heard so often, why is it that we're still, after 2 weeks, we're talking about a George Floyd joke? My question is, why is it after 6 years you continue to tell them? And especially when being asked a question like that, you know, why this joke has been such a lightning rod of controversy, being asked that by people who still talk about an election that was, that they believe was stolen 6 years ago. Or they still talk about, you know, things that they are angry about, and the timing of it and the length of time doesn't seem to matter then. I think, again, that a comedian should never answer or have to answer for a joke, and particularly a joke he didn't tell. But it's disingenuous to believe that that joke wasn't designed to do exactly what it's doing now and to have this level of controversy. I think that if you could ask the question, why after all this time we're still talking about that joke, about a joke about George Floyd, it is a fair question to ask, why after all this time are you still telling it? Because I think the reason it is told and the reason that people are continue to be angry about it are one and the same. So I think one man's joke is another man's trauma. I think all of us, you know, have the right to either be offended or laugh or whatever. Nobody's trying to intercede. Nobody's trying to make that an issue. What is an issue is there seems to be this idea that only jokes affect one side. And I was struck by when Kevin talked about how, you know, he was talking and he said, what was I supposed to do in the middle of a live broadcast and basically stop somebody from telling a joke? No. But the fact remains that 18 jokes were removed after the live feed. 18. 18 of them were removed, including one that was told about Melania Trump. So if it is that you removed 18, because you very much couldn't have jumped up and stopped somebody from telling a joke, but you and that production were able to take 18 jokes away out of the program so that people not seeing the live feed wouldn't see it. So if you could do that for them, why didn't this happen? And I suspect it is the same reason. People wanted ratings. People wanted controversy. And now you have it. But if you're asking why we are talking about it after 2 weeks, we are talking about a George Floyd joke, I just don't understand after 6 years and many roasts why you're still telling them. That's a little note from the GED section. What's trending is coming up next on the D.O. Hughley Show. Right after Mariah, it's the D.O. Hughley Show.

0: outside of Cheryl Underwood's. You know, he also said that, look, they talked about my mom and my dad, and both of them are dead. And they talked about running a train on my mom. Didn't bother me. He was like, instead, you know, you should appreciate the humor and everything and not get so offended by the jokes.
1: Well, first of all, we've seen a picture of his mom, and we know that would never happen.
0: Wow.
1: But, oh, go. I'm sorry. Go ahead.
0: Wow.
2: So much for detente.
0: So much for that. He did, however, say that he thought the joke was tasteless. He said, however, that's what he was there for. He was like, I knew he was there, and I was okay with that. I didn't expect anything less, you know. He said, and I didn't expect anything more. He did exactly what he was there to do.
1: Mm. Okay. Yeah. All right.
2: Money's in the bank.
0: Wow. So, yeah. And then there's, and you know what? That's exactly what it is, because he said, listen, it was a live show. He said, and what do you think I was going to do? I wasn't going to compromise the live show and the production just to appease people who were offended by a joke.
1: Well, the repeats weren't live. So when you, it was just live when it aired the first time, but you know, it's still airing. You could have fixed the repeats if you really felt that way about it, but I digress.
0: Yeah.
2: Money's in the bank. Come on.
0: Money's in the bank. Then there's that. Well, speaking of digressing, Dr. Cheyenne Bryant, this controversy regarding her. Now, look, I'm going to be honest.
1: You still call her doctor?
0: That's what she's calling herself. Well, she's kind of walking that back a little bit. Look, I don't know this chick. I don't know anything about her. I do know that, you know, she gives out, you know, I guess life advice, and she's more of a life coach than she is a therapist and whatnot. But she had been calling herself a doctor. You know, they've been dragging her on social media based on the fact that she's a self-proclaimed psychology expert. And a lot of actual licensed therapists were speaking out saying that this is very dangerous. You know, because obviously the ethical part of it, and the fact that you have people who are believing in you, and, you know, you could get someone who has a serious issue, and their only, I guess, recourse would be if you were actually licensed, is that your license could be lost, or that you could be held accountable for those types of things. And the fact that, you know, she's calling herself a doctor or whatever it is that she's doing, she is trying to give out, you know, advice and all the things without their credentials. And it does call into question public trust. And, you know, it's a tough one for me. Like I said, I don't really know nothing about this chick. I know that people have been turning to her for advice over the years, and I don't know if working or not.
1: You ain't got no problem calling Dr. Dre a doctor. You don't got Dr. J in basketball. There's a lot of doctors that are not doctors that we call doctors.
0: But the difference in that, though, is she's saying she's a doctor in this particular medical field.
1: Okay.
0: It's one thing to have your doctorate in, you know, English or freaking history or education or whatever.
1: Or honorary.
0: There's all kinds of doctoral programs. Mm-hmm. But when you're calling yourself a doctor and you're also saying that you're a psychologist, that's a horse of a different color.
1: There it is.
0: Sorry, Dr. Dre.
2: Dale got his honorary doctorate.
0: Hey, you know what? He ain't trying to give out no psychology advice either.
2: I wouldn't listen to it either.
0: And that is what's trending.
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13: Making sure your kids get enough sleep. It's one of the most important things you can do for them as a parent, and yet it's often overlooked. Not only does sleep in the early years set the stage for mental and physical health, it also creates the foundation for how one sleeps later in life. That's according to the National Sleep Foundation. Now, that organization recommends 14 to 17 hours a night for newborns, 12 to 15 for infants, 11 to 14 for toddlers, 10 to 13 for preschoolers, and 9 to 11 for school-aged children. When it's age appropriate, start by talking to your kids about why sleep is important. It helps their body grow, helps their brains learn, helps their mood stay steady. Don't underestimate the importance of a routine. You can even narrate what you're doing step by step to help them along the way. I'm Dr. Sanjay Gupta, helping you live a better life.

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1: Well, since we're talking about stupid stuff, we may as well
7: talk
1: about...
7: Wait, it wasn't stupid.
1: It's pretty stupid.
7: It wasn't stupid.
1: Well, it was.
7: It was not.
1: It was. We just talked about Ray J. That was stupid. Anyway.
7: One wish.
1: RFK Jr. over the weekend decided he would wrestle some snakes. What a dummy. He was hanging out on Dr. Oz's, I guess, patio somewhere in Florida. I don't know. And there were some black snakes. This fool goes and picks them up with his hands. Yes, yeah. He gets bit multiple times. Yeah. Do you think he cares? Nope. What he did
7: he
1: posted it on social media.
8: Wrong kind of snake. No, he knew what it was. That was a rat snake.
1: What is happening? But it doesn't matter. It's just irresponsible of a person who's in his position to post such a dumb video
7: on social media. Yeah, also irresponsible to cancel measles vaccines, too.
1: All of that stupid.
7: See, my man, Cheeto, what did you learn today?
8: You see, the veterans are suing Trump for him trying to build that monument, that little arc.
1: It's halfway up.
8: Because he said that they're suing because they're like, yo, you promised this much money for our mental health. You promised this much money for our housing. You stopped our health care, our benefits, and everything else. So they got a lawsuit out there on that.
7: Yeah, the only arches they want to see is the gold ones. All right, you got a party with a purpose. That's back. Join Ricky Smiley on One Voyage 2026, October 26th through November 1st. 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We got live performances for me, D.L. Hughley, of course, T.I., Rick Ross, Key Sweat. 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On the next D.L. Hughley Show, we're going to be talking to singer, actor, and songwriter Major. Plus, we're going to be giving a deserving someone the Shoe Booty of the Week Award. It's the D.L. Hughley Show. We will definitely see you on the other side. Kyle, my favorite short bus operator. Pull that string. We got to go.
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7: It's the D.L. Hughley Show. We will see you on the other side.

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8: Making sure your kids get enough sleep. It's one of the most important things you can do for them as a parent, and yet it's often overlooked. Not only does sleep in the early years set the stage for mental and physical health, it also creates the foundation for how one sleeps later in life. That's according to the National Sleep Foundation. Now, that organization recommends 14 to 17 hours a night for newborns, 12 to 15 for infants, 11 to 14 for toddlers, 10 to 13 for preschoolers, and 9 to 11 for school-aged children. When it's age appropriate, start by talking to your kids about why sleep is important. It helps their body grow, helps their brains learn, helps their mood stay steady. Don't underestimate the importance of a routine. You can even narrate what you're doing step by step to help them along the way. I'm Dr. Sanjay Gupta, helping you live a better life.
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7: Making sure your kids get enough sleep. It's one of the most important things you can do for them as a parent, and yet it's often overlooked. Not only does sleep in the early years set the stage for mental and physical health, it also creates the foundation for how one sleeps later in life. That's according to the National Sleep Foundation. Now, that organization recommends 14 to 17 hours a night for newborns, 12 to 15 for infants, 11 to 14 for toddlers, 10 to 13 for preschoolers, and 9 to 11 for school-aged children. When it's age appropriate, start by talking to your kids about why sleep is important. It helps their body grow, helps their brains learn, helps their mood stay steady. Don't underestimate the importance of a routine. You can even narrate what you're doing step by step to help them along the way. I'm Dr. Sanjay Gupta, helping you live a better life.
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10: A better life with Dr. Sanjay Gupta.
11: Breast cancer is the most common cancer among women in the world. And according to a new study out of the University of Washington School of Medicine, an estimated 3.5 million cases a year are expected by 2050. Now, the good news is we've gotten so much better at screening, earlier detection, and cutting-edge treatments in many countries, including here in the United States. But even here in America, Black women have a death rate from breast cancer that is 40% higher than white women, a disparity that exists despite our world-class treatment infrastructure. So what can you do to lower your risk? Eat less red meat? Try your best to manage your blood sugar and your weight? Exercise is really important. Cut back on drinking, quit smoking. And remember this, you should start getting mammograms. At what age? 40. That's when you should start. I'm Dr. Sanjay Gupta, helping you live a better life.
12: Hey, it's Dee Dee in the morning, and if you missed the show... According to this, they said you can predict how much money somebody makes based on their favorite type of music. 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
13: 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It went viral, and we would love to get your 2 cents on it.
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